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0: two other awards. So a bit of a clean sweep for them there. Anyway, I think that pretty much sums up our rural sports wrap and rural news. What, should we just call it a rural wrap, Craig?
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0: Coming up, we have our rural sports person of the week, Kylie Dorr, and we are also speaking to Leanne Blacklock about calving and calf rearing. So stay tuned for that one.
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0: God.
1: What a match.
0: Oh, my God.
1: What a match.
0: Mayo, I've done it. Yeah. I've met in 75 years. How on God can you sum this up? Yeah. Oh, my God.
1: That was just, I tell you, I cannot get over this.
2: What's your favourite part, mate? 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
3: Hit the nuclear button.
2: 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The famine has ended.
3: 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The famine has ended.
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2: What are the chances of someone going through puberty the moment, the biggest moment of their broadcasting career? Some of the sounds were Scaloni-esque.
3: Yeah, what?
2: They really were. Absolutely amazing. 75 years. Mayo win the All-Ireland Gaelic football final. Absolutely extraordinary. Tell you what, the TV commentary is pretty darn good too. But that local radio commentary is just superb. Radio at its best, right? Calling it down the middle, right? Two eyes open. Brilliant stuff. Thank you for that, Jacob. That has warmed my heart. It was one kick at a time, the sporting weekend through commentary. We'll try and wrap the sporting weekend. We'll do that with two great minds. Lavita Good and Tom Bartler are up next. Monday mop-up after this break.
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7: Two great sporting minds join me to try and sum up the sporting weekend. Joining us, Mr. Tom Bartlett from our Summer of Cricket commentary crew. How are you, mate?
8: I'm very well, Daniel. How are you, mate?
7: Good. You disappointed you missed out on the All Blacks? 44 players? That's a lot.
8: I'm always disappointed. Crikey, if I can't get into a squad of 44, there's no chance. I think the dream might be over finally.
7: The dream for us is Lavina Good's telephone line holds up. Hello, Lavina.
9: Yeah, I'm living in a gully. I live in a gully in Tauranga, and it is makariri so cold at the moment. I don't know about you, Tom, or Daniel.

0: with a silver medal in the 1500 metres. Graham Hill, Erica's coach, joins us. 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
15: I don't know why Jacob's laughing in my ear. Nothing in particular? Oh, you want me to play the commentary again?
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15: famine
16: is over! The
15: curse be turned! Hello, Guy Havout.
17: Hello, mate. What have I walked into? 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

0: long?
1: Well, maybe not. I'm not sure.
0: Who knows? No, Jacob did not make the All Blacks. Josh Jacob. I did. Thank you so much to everyone who's played a part in the program. Thoroughly enjoyed it. Have a great week. We'll leave you on the more than capable hands of... Well, Millsy was there. Now he's shuffled off. Guys there, they're assembling the A-team, ready to deliver you high-quality broadcast. Until next time, team. Ta-da. Bye-bye.
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15: Coming up to 23 minutes after 3, Millsy and Guy on Sport Nation. Fabian Holland will be with us after 4 o'clock. NRL so caught up in their own hype and expansion to look at Super Rugby's expansion. Super Rugby was flying in the 2000s, even seen a Pacific team thrown up for number 20. How has that gone for rugby? I agree. I think NRL is going down a similar path to Super Rugby, says Will. More teams means talent is spread thin, so will be lots of dud games, which killed Super Rugby. Bang on. And then Gary says, NRL has seen some great games lately. What are you on about? You're all bloody union fans. Stop pretending. No, we like both codes.
16: But I love both codes.
15: We can objectively see where things are perhaps
17: just a
15: not
17: bit
15: right.
17: Flat, Gary.
15: Yeah.
17: Just seems a bit flat compared to years gone by.
15: Yep. Rightio. Shall we get into an agenda?
18: The agenda. Agenda one.
17: Boys, we'll start off with the Warriors, seeing as we are on league.

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7: 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One bloke took 240 ODI wickets. The other played around at Augusta. It's Millsy and Guy on Sport Nation.
8: Just gone 18 away from 4. Millsy and Guy on Sport Nation. We'll get to some of your texts on 8833. And there are plenty of them. The Wires have lost 4 of the last 7 games. 2 of those wins were against the Dragons and the Tigers, the bottom 2 teams. We had a poor kicking game, no direction or X factor. If we don't change to Metcalf, we are going to end up the same as last year. Metcalf, you've got to be kidding. He is nowhere near last year's form player. Play him if someone gets injured. Perhaps Pompey may need replacing, but otherwise keep the faith. Cheers, James. Yeah, I agree with you. He wasn't playing in the same form that he was at the start of this season compared to last season, but I think if you stick with the status quo that they've got in the halves at the moment, you're not going to be winning the NRL competition.
9: Well, that's precisely it.
10: Okay, it's a big call.
9: What, are you going to sit there with a straight face now that, particularly with Tane Tuapiki's injured, and say that the Warriors can win a competition with Chanel Harris-Tavita, Tamati Martin, and Charles Nicol-Klokstad as part of their spine?
10: If I could speak freely for a moment,
9: yeah.
10: What I'm saying is about the halves, like they're the halves for next year, right?
9: Tanner, you'd think, would be back.
10: Tanner will come back. So you've got these halves you're investing in. You kind of actually want them to go through tough times, and then you want them to bounce through it. So as soon as your boys go through a couple of bad games, call it 2 games, and we're going to go, okay, you're out. That's not coaching. That's not leadership. You're developing guys, and there's going to be peaks and troughs. You help them through it. You help them through it, and there's going to be come to a time like next year where the experiences they've had over the last 2 weeks will hold them in good stead if they can get through it. See, as soon as you two bad games, you call it, oh, let's just get rid of them. Like that's not.
8: I get that, and I get where you're coming from, but be honest, do you think the Warriors can win the comp with those with that combination as your halves?
10: Well, it's proved okay this year. Have they not won big games?
8: Yeah, that's fair. Yep, they have. But I think recently we've seen that they have the tendency to not rise to the occasion. And I think that's happened a fair bit in the last kind of 4 or 5 weeks, that even when they've won, I just don't think they've won with that X factor that tells me that this is a team that's going to win the comp with those guys.
10: That's fair.

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14: We'll get to more of your texts around the Warriors shortly, but we're also talking the All Blacks and a few there about them. Boys, I'd suggest Kadifi was left out of the squad because he is a specialist open side and the selectors have decided on pure size in their loosies. This is a shame when you think about the case of Quagga Smith. I'd suggest if he wasn't injured, he'd be locked in for the Springboks off the bench. Interestingly, he is smaller and shorter than Kadifi. Du Plessis can consider himself very unlucky, says Clark. Boys, come on, why can't anyone be honest about Kadifi? He's just too small. Dominating against small Aussie forward packs isn't akin to French Poms, Saffa forwards. Some people need to grow up a bit and realise size is now one of the most important attributes when selecting loose forwards. The Kadifi Moaners need to watch more Northern Hemisphere footy. And then Graham, who sums it up, I think, pretty well, says, Millsy, I agree. Ajaz Patel is a specialist spin bowler that restricts his selection, and Kadifi is in the same boat.
15: Very good at the turnover, Du Plessis, but you look at what Luke Jacobson's doing with his

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1: Will says, hey fellas, I don't think it's that drastic to say the Warriors won't make the eight. 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If you look at it, the Warriors aren't as good as we think. 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

0: 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The world's best darts players are heading to Auckland. 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
0: 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One bloke took 240 ODI wickets. The other played around at Augusta. It's Millsy and Guy on Sport Nation.
9: 16 after 4. Good to have your company here on Sport Nation through until 6 o'clock, Millsy and Guy. Lads, would you play our shadow test team versus the Sharks? Give them 9 days off prior to the first test. First up, play the Dirt Trackers versus the Stormers, then the shadow test team versus the Sharks, then on to the Bulls, where we play Dirt Trackers again. Yeah, how do you envisage they play this? Stormers in 11 days' time, 4 days later they play the Sharks, 4 days after that the Bulls, and then a week until that first test.
10: Look, it's an interesting one. The more I think about it, I was initially in with that texter, weren't we, Millsy, that it'd be Sharks.
9: That's from Jamie. Yep.
10: Wednesday.
11: The Wednesday.
10: That would be our number one team. Mm. Then 9 days. But then you're rolling out four straight A teams, essentially, pretty much, on the whole. There might be the odd bit of change in there, but four straight weeks. So now I'm thinking they might go A team against the Stormers and then give the A team 2 weeks off.
11: What? The second team.
10: No,
9: the top team.
10: The top
9: first
10: team.
9: First 15 plays the Storm of 23.
11: Yeah, the
9: plays
11: Wednesday
9: the Stormers.
11: Game.
10: Yeah, I'm now thinking they'll play the first game, not the Wednesday game.
11: So give them 2 weeks off?
10: Yeah. instead of nine. I mean, it's, I know it's 6-1, half dozen the other, really. But
11: yeah,
10: I just think to go four straight weeks against the Springboks.
11: You don't think they'll do anything silly those first two games and just mix it up?
10: Yeah, I did think they could, 1 week, they could start their best full pack in a mix and match back line, and then the next midweek game they start their best back line in a mix and match full pack, just to keep the Rassie in that guessing, for sure.
11: Well, so Artie's definitely missing the first game.
10: Well, he's not there till week one, like test week one.
9: He's not there the first test, yeah.
11: Oh, yeah. Fair enough, yeah.
10: Interesting question.
11: Go on. Mm.
10: 8833 as well.
9: No, that one about how you play it. Is that what you're meaning? Or what? Are you going to another question?
10: Yeah, another question.
9: All right.
11: No, he's a real thinker. Don't worry about the schoolmaster. He just non-stop thinks. Yeah, carry on.
10: If there was a player from the extra 10 to force their way into the test team,
9: excluding,
10: who do you think
9: Holland?
10: That could be? Yeah, probably excluding Holland, but he could even be up against it. Who do you think that would be?
9: He'd be my guy if there was one, but excluding him.
11: I hope they play Sam Derry first up in that test. I really do.
10: Do you know who I think it could be? This could be a bold call.
9: Who?
10: Samisi Tupou-Vaiai-Loa.
9: I thought you were about to say that.
10: If they have Tupou-Vaiai-Loa at six and carry two loose forwards on the bench, they'll carry Peter Luckey. And it wouldn't be, like, because he's the seven cover as well, Peter Luckey. I wouldn't be surprised to see them go for a big ball carrying bloke off the pine, too.
11: In the first test?
10: No, just at some stage throughout the series.
11: Can't see it unless there's injuries.
10: Okay. All good.
11: I'm happy to make a call.
10: Yeah. So no one from that 10 will force their way in?
11: No.
10: Fair enough. Yeah, well, it's an outside chance for sure.
9: I wouldn't be surprised to see Holland there. Outside of that, I don't think so. Like Rico to me, nah, probably not even him.
11: Nah.
10: Yeah, because obviously, you know, they've got to jump another 13 blokes that were, you know, DDs already. So, but it's interesting though. I wouldn't be surprised to see if one bloke finds their way in there somehow. Mm. Add a little bit of spice to it, just carves up midweek. Too good not to take them.
9: Don't know why there's people upset about Samisi being named in the squad. The Oos was born and raised in Mangere and then went down south and ended up playing for the Stags. That's the full bloody Kiwi experience right there. Mm. Also, can't forget it was the Stags that got him in touch with Moana because the land has passed on him. The bro grew up wanting to be an AB and now gets to fulfil that dream. I'm happy for him and know he'll do the jersey
11: Who's
9: proud.
11: Been blowing up? Have people been...
9: There have been a couple of texts. I haven't seen one for a while, but a couple of texts of people essentially saying, who is this guy? How's he got into the All Blacks type thing?
10: But he's a product of 9 Arthur Street.
11: Yeah.
10: Men's High, Targa Boys High School.
11: Yeah.
10: How's he got in?
11: Well, it's because he's from Moana.
9: Well,
10: no,
9: I don't know.
10: No, it's definitely not because of that. Not, not
11: well, what's
10: whatsoever.
11: The problem? What's the problem?
10: Well, people are questioning his selection, but
11: okay.
10: I did some deep digging around this, but find out what sort of bloke he is and what type of footballer he is. And you know what Dave Rennie loves, gents?
11: Work rate.
10: Work rate. So I rang the Southland coaches over the weekend and talked to a few blokes that have played with him as well and said, okay, is this guy just one of those ones they can get the old ball and make a big damaging carry and then go missing for another 10 minutes and then come in? And they said, no. You watch him off the ball. You watch him in all the shit work. He'll do it all.
9: Oh, Millsy, you will love him then.
11: Yeah.
9: Off the ball.
11: And his impactful work rate as well.
10: Yep.
11: So it's like rugby league, the tackle count.
10: Mm.
11: Like you can get tackles by being the third man in and just flopping.
9: And just so touching the bloke's back.
11: So the coach goes, hey, we need to get your tackle count up. Well, you just go running around flopping on people as a third man.
10: Yep.
11: You go, there you go, coach. There's my 40 tackles.
10: Dave Rennie, that's the bottom line. He does not select you unless you work hard in the grey areas.
11: He's just a good bastard.
10: Who, Dave?
11: I think so.
10: Yeah. You're starting to develop somewhat of a man crush,
9: yeah,
10: I reckon.
9: I think you have. Yeah.
11: I respect people like Dave.
10: Mm.
11: Yep.
9: Hanaha Dunbuy, him and Fabian could be the next locking duo for 10 years. Take me back to never losing a line out in first 15 with those two together. Geez, that would have been a first 15 locking combination, that is for sure. Jacob is a big fella who can tackle, need it in Africa. Pity Dormat Barrett was selected, says Steve.
11: Do you know what really worries me?
10: What's
11: about
10: that?
11: The Republic?
10: What?
11: And I've seen it before.
10: TV directors?
11: Yes.
10: Referees.
11: Mate, they will, don't worry, it's not just the 80 minutes on the park here, team. And I'm talking to our great nation of 5 million people here.
10: Mm.
11: Like, I can guarantee you the luggage won't turn up to the hotel. just that sort of stuff, or get there like a day late. The training

0: grounds, or you can't get on. You got to wait round here in the change rooms, boys, for another 60 minutes. Training ground's not ready.
1: The bus will take the wrong route.
0: Breakfast will be late one morning. There'll be no food there. Oh, the food truck didn't stop off. All of this stuff, I can guarantee you, will come into play. Things like you get back, you got a training in the morning, and you get back, just the room being serviced, just that sort of stuff, they won't be serviced.
2: Mm.
0: They will do every little thing in their power, off park, to make things very difficult for our boys. Mark my words.
1: Was there a country or a team that you toured in cricket where that happened?
0: South Africa, Australia. Australia, you tour Australia, you're playing against 26 million people. I kid you not, I've been on tours of the subcontinent, you turn up to training, and they've got the sprinklers on the practice wickets. And you've travelled like an hour to get there. And the sprinklers, well, Sri Lanka just trained. It's our turn to train now, so why are the sprinklers on? Oh, sorry, sir, we just get to the little... Oh, God. Hmm. Mark my words, things will happen. The plane, when they travel between cities, will be stuck on the tarmac for an hour and a half. I can guarantee it.
2: Mark my
0: words. They will do everything in their power to slow the games down. There will be injuries when they're not injuries.
2: Oh, yeah, they've been doing that for ages.
0: The physio and the doctors will be coming on for nothing.
2: Yeah.
0: Flash. Mark my words, on and off the park, they're going to make life so uncomfortable for our boys.
2: Yeah, that's why, those Wednesday meetings with the match officials, Dave's really going to have to nail that space.
1: Kia ora, lads. Callum Harkin is 27 and has an overseas contract on the table. Biggest mystery is how he was not in the Wellington frame years ago. Sadly, Karifi will now probably head overseas if the current mob don't think he is big enough. A big loss to New Zealand rugby and in a very attractive for an overseas team. 8833, keep those texts coming through. We'll get to more of them shortly. We've got to take a break. On the other side, we'll get an outsider's point of view on the All Blacks squad with former All Blacks halfback Brad Webber. Millsy and Guy on Sport Nation. 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
10: Don't know that kid very well. 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
11: After 5, we'll find out what's on breakfast very shortly and then get straight into a Cattery and a Penthouse. Still hoping to catch up with Bulldog Richie at some stage before we leave at 6 p.m. But at 20 past 5, Sam Ackerman with us on the line. Sam, good of you to join us. You text us earlier. Do you make changes in the Warriors' halves in particular? Are the Warriors still a chance of winning the NRL title? Come on, tell us. Give it to us if you want to.
12: Afternoon, boys. I don't think they're any further away than they were at the start of the weekend. It was a performance that was flat. They didn't have the energy to meet the Bulldogs. I'll swear on black and blue, though. I've been watching plenty of the Doggies this season. That was the best they have looked by a country mile. They would have taken it to any team in the NRL on that given weekend. You stack up every other performance that you saw out there around 21s, the Dogs had it for me. They were outstanding. But the Warriors didn't step up to match them, and that is the key. They need to make sure they, if the opposition's coming at them, great. But that doesn't excuse a low completion rate. And I think some of the option taking and the kicking wasn't on

0: Its best darts players are heading to Auckland. The Sky City New Zealand Darts Masters light up Spark Arena on Friday the 14th and Saturday the 15th of August. 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
0: 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One bloke took 240 ODI wickets. The other played around at Augusta. It's Millsy and Guy on Sport Nation.
8: Well, it's a little bit late and the cats are hungry, but it's time to find out who is joining them in the cattery for this week. Who is...
9: Rightio. Who's

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1: Yeah.
0: I'm going to give that mug of a jockey Craig Williams in the category.
1: Is that what we've come to, Kyle?
0: Yep.
1: Jockey flaming.
0: His ride on Cruiserweight was an out-and-out debacle of a ride.
1: Oh, God.
0: We all know how Cruiserweight is need to be ridden. Mm-hmm. Perfect draw. Just get him a bit of cover. Three pairs back. Peel him out.

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11: 5.5 away from 6 o'clock. The juxtaposition here is amazing. Thanks for the reminder, that lash tip for scintillation rocked. Another beer I owe you. What's coming up next week, which is just one text away on the machine from this one. Have followed Millsy's multi for a long time. Had a break and went again on Saturday. F. 0 from 3, and I liked his bet. Only redeeming feature was that I'm no longer the worst punter in New Zealand. Love your show, guy. Guys. Cheers, BP.
12: Yeah, I did update the spreadsheet this morning. It's first thing at the office. And, geez, Willow needs a rocket.
11: No.
12: Willow needs a rocket.
11: He's just got one because he's in the cattery.
12: He needs a rocket. He can do that, Willow. He really can.
13: Righty, boys. I kept this game of Guess Who up my sleeve in case Bulldog Richie was too busy on the Dewey story. Evidently, he is. So similar
11: to...
13: an
11: update because he's in the cattery. So
13: yeah, true.
11: It's another headline.
13: Right, Guess Who. There's five people, right? So let's see if you can guess all five of them. I'll give you some stats and some things about them and what they've achieved and see if you can get them. Okay, righty-o. First block, you get 2 lives, right? And you get 2 clues. Understand?
12: Just play the game, mate. Just get the questions out.
13: Righty-o. 16 tournament wins, 3 major championships, 1 FedEx Cup, spent 26 weeks at world number one.
12: Total good. So 16 tournament wins.
13: Yep.
12: Yep, carry on.
13: 3 major championships.
12: 3 majors.
13: 1 FedEx Cup, and he spent 26 weeks at world number one.
11: 26 weeks at world number one.
12: 3 majors is the one.
13: Yep.
11: How many's Brooks got? How many?
12: Well, I'm thinking Spieth. Brooks has won six.
11: Oh, he has, yep.
13: DJ's Spieth, five, I think, for Brooks.

0: explore the city as well.
1: Have you been to Sydney before?
0: Never been. We've been previously as a club. Chelsea have been out before, but I've not managed to come. I think I had internationals at the time or something like that. So, no, first time out.
1: Okay, speaking of internationals, the World Cup.
2: Now, hang on, Brian.
1: I want to go down there.
2: No, but you want to take. He's a bit of a taker. You're going to give first.
1: Well, you need to know.
2: He's only just landed in Sydney. Straight you class in. Yourself as the number one tour guide in Sydney.
1: What sort of cuisine do you like? Oh, yeah.

0: a drink, a glass of wine, or a few beers, it clocks you straight away. It knows what you're doing.
1: Yeah.
0: That's a rip.
1: So I've been married.
0: You just got to take it off when you go out. That's what
1: it's like the wedding ring.
2: Well, Gary, thank you very much, mate. We appreciate that. Starring career. For those who missed the start of the chat, you can catch up on the YouTube or the podcast. Chelsea and Tottenham will anchor a big week of football in Sydney as the Western Sydney Wanderers clash with Chelsea on Tuesday, which is tomorrow at Accor Stadium. Tickets still available, and Sydney FC take on Tottenham Hotspur on Wednesday, July 29 at Allianz Stadium before the big London derby between English Premier League rivals Tottenham and Chelsea at Accor Stadium on Saturday, 1st of August. The London, do you say derby or derby? Are you a derby or
3: derby.
2: A derby?
3: Derby.
2: Derby. Yeah. We're derbies as well. Terence Trent. On Saturday, it's only about 1,000 tickets remaining for that. Tickets at sydneysupercup.com.au. Gary Cahill, thanks for joining The Run Home with Joel and Fletch.
1: Join you, Gaz.
3: 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Thanks for having us.
2: Gary Cahill, what an absolute champion. The Run Home with Joel and Fletch. More to come. Campbell Graham coming up after this, not too far away.
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9: Sportsbet, the easiest place to bet on the races.
10: It certainly is. Sean the Trader, good afternoon to you.
11: Good afternoon, Joel Kane. Bears, can I ask you a question? Have you noticed a little pep in the step of your co-host? Has the chest been puffed out? Has the shoulders been pinned back just a little bit more than usual? Have you noticed anything different today?
12: I certainly have. As soon as you walked in, I called you Puff Daddy, and I was wondering if you two still were employed by Sportsbet after you took...
11: Well, it's any wonder... It's any wonder that we are, because the great band yesterday, it was an absolute masterclass. So not only is he tipping winners, he's doing it on national television. So he struts into the Sunday footy show for his normal spot. And it's usually just a little 1-2 punch. But

0: at your team. You can ring up and gloat. We've got A grades and lots more coming up. Plus, who I mentioned, Rabbitoh star Campbell Graham is joining us in studio. He was on fire on the weekend. We'll chat with Sharks mega fan Brendan Cowell about whether or not these Sharkies are the deal of realness. That's all coming up on The Run Home with Joel and Fletch right after this brief break.
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11: Yes, welcome to The Run Home with Joel and Fletch and our man, the Monday specialist. We're talking about permutations, we're talking about ramifications, four-point swings, and our man fresh off an absolute blinder, Brian Campbell Graham. Hello to you.
12: Hello, good to be here again.
11: Mate, you were sad, tail between your toes and your legs last week, and Wayne's coming in at halftime. Oh, you're pissing on me boots. You're telling me it's raining. But they're up and about, the Bunnies.
12: Yeah, it's a different vibe this week. A week's a long time in rugby league, as they say. So, it's the roller coaster that we play, but yeah, it was enjoyable win on Friday night and a much-needed one at that.
9: Now, Stretchy, we were discussing this when we kicked off the radio at 3 p.m. I want to get your view on this. Mm-hmm. I have a real issue with lift etiquette. A lift. Yep. So I want you to, I'm going to run you through this. There's three lifts.
12: Yeah.
9: Do you feel there should be a hierarchy for lifts? Obviously, if the elderly or they're in a wheelchair, they get first crack. But everyone else, do you feel if you're there first, everyone else should line up behind you? Or do you like playing lift roulette where you will walk in front of that person and hopefully lift one will go first, and then you just walk in, because that sort of gives me the shits.
12: I feel like that's the standard. Is the
9: lift that is the standard?
12: That's where we're at as a society. That's acceptable, and
9: it's not acceptable.
12: Well, it is. Well, I think it shouldn't be acceptable, but I feel like that's where we're at, and I feel like, I feel like that is a bit of lack of disregard for. Yeah, common etiquette.
9: Exactly.
12: In other situations, you would always
9: line up the bus on Military Road.
12: Yes.
9: You're in the city, Pitt Street. You all get behind each other. I feel as a community, we need to, it's got to become a line and everyone should adhere to it.
12: Yeah, I feel like that's probably, I can imagine, you know, the Japanese would pick up on something like that.
9: No, I'm saying, they're regimented. You know,
11: they're the
9: very,
11: most polite.
12: Aren't they?
11: Yes. In the world, generally regarded as.
12: Yeah. They're very efficient. Everything works like clockwork.
11: Yep.
9: Because
12: everyone respects rules.
9: Because the team works together.
12: Exactly right. And, you know, when everyone does fall in line and there's a understanding and a set rule with how things are done, it's super efficient. Mm. You know, Tokyo's got the biggest population in the world, but you're never going to miss a train. It always runs on time. So, yeah, maybe maybe that's a leaf we can

0: this Adam Dewey situation. Can we hear, have we got audio of the press conference?
1: Myself, I met with Adam Dewey and his agent. It was a very positive and productive meeting. Adam will be at training tomorrow, which is a very good sign. And

0: going to be dominating a lot of those teams. So, they're the form side at the moment. I've said it twice already. I'm going to say it again tonight.
1: Right. Okay. Quick one before we go to break. Boys, put yourself in the boots of Appy or Twiley or any other Tigers on the paddock. Could you actually trust Dewey when things are tough in the trenches again? They'll be thinking, does he want to be here with us? He can't play this week or again this season. That's from Paul. That's the issue. It's not an individual game. It's not boxing. Mm. You're not out there on your own. You've got, 12 mates out there with you and another four sitting on the bench that need your support, need your help. And that's the disappointing thing about, putting your hand up and pulling yourself out of a game of footy. We're going to take a break and come back, and we're going to get into round 21.
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9: Pitchkin the Rat, back with you for Suncorp Insurance, supporting Queensland for over 100 years. Commonwealth Games is up and about. It is in Scotland, so time frames aren't great.
10: Mm.
9: But Cam McAvoy, well, he won gold in the... it's taken him 12 years to get there, but he finally won a gold in the 50 in his pet event, the 50 metres. I think he won silver on the Gold Coast. I think he won bronze in Glasgow the last time he was there. So he picked up gold, which is a great effort. You know, he's basically redefined, like, he's a sprinter, right? And he lives in my suburb. He's a really lovely young fella.
10: Yeah.
9: You know, like, they would swim, like, kilometres and kilometres every day, these swimmers. And he just said, nah, this is, I swim 50 metres. I'm losing if I'm not always swimming fast. It's like if you're a sprinter, you don't run, you don't do 10k run. Nah. If you're a 100 meter sprinter, it's all like fast twitch stuff.
10: Yeah,
9: he's changed the whole way that these sprint swimmers are swimming now, and he's swimming faster than he's ever swum. He broke the world record in March at 20.88. He swam 20.97 today.
10: I think it was a combat
9: games record.
10: Yeah.
9: So he's absolutely flying. So it's. He's in a good headspace heading into the LA Olympics.
10: Yeah, well done to him. I didn't know if it was a thing or not, but I heard him say on the news this morning that he held his breath. I'm assuming most swimmers hold their breath for 50, but would that be a thing, or is that just because he said he held his breath the whole time?
9: Yeah, no, they don't. They all breathe. Do. Yeah, pretty much. But they might take one breath.
10: Yeah. I'd freak out.
9: We used to, like, back in the day, we used to do these swim sessions and they were that brutal.
10: I hate
9: and,
10: them. Used to do them.
9: Billy Johnson would run them and he would sort of say, like, this one particular day, he's like, righto, anyone who can swim 50 metres underwater can have tomorrow off. Or no, the afternoon session off
10: yeah,
9: it was.
10: Yeah, we had one of these.
9: It was a morning session and I can't remember who it does. It might have been Chris Kaler. Mate, I got to about 38, 39, like, mate,

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10: Sports Day, we're touching the rat. We were just having a chat about penning and unpenning.
11: No, you were.
10: No, I was chatting to you about it. Yeah. I said, I'm penning the Bulldogs.
11: You calling it?
10: Yeah, I'm penning the Bulldogs.
11: The stands.
10: Yeah, but I'm not penning the Titans. The Titans are a chance. After a big win on the weekend. No, I'm just kidding. All right, down that hidden pivot irrigation. Oh, I'll get this going. 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Cowboys 18 defeated the Broncos 10. Broncos are on, 18 points?
11: Yes, 18.
10: 8 points on 26 points?
11: Yeah, 8 points out of eight.
10: Penned.
11: They're gone.
10: Penned.
11: Easily.
10: Yeah, they're on 18, 8 points on 26. They have got a four and against of 100 minus 132. They are I'm more chance of playing finals football this year than the Broncos.
11: Yeah.
10: Not happening.
11: Not happening?
10: No.
11: Well, the Titans are above them.
10: Yeah, that's right. But they're still on 18 points too. The Storm, Storm at 6 points out. You guys are 4 points out.
11: Storm penned.
10: Storm penned.
11: Yeah.
10: Storm penned, Titans penned. Raiders penned. Seagulls penned. Bulldogs penned.
11: Stays as is.
10: Stays as is.
11: You, why did you read out the... You went, oh, Toots, the Raiders are $6 to make the eight. I said, yeah, they're 12.
10: I know.
11: I told you that. Yeah, you were sniffing around.
10: Mate, they've got a handy for and against. Like, they're only minus 35. So
11: they're a tough draw.
10: They win some games. You got some tough games.
11: Penrith this week.
10: Look, they might win some games, and they will win some games coming in, but.
11: Penned.
10: Yeah, Dragons versus Titans. Let's talk. Am I in the right segment? Segment six, here I am. All right. Is that right, Jordy?
11: Yeah, you're flying, as always.
10: Good. Yep. Cowboys 18 defeated the Broncos 10. Cowboys were good. Broncos blew plenty of opportunities.
11: Mm. Yeah, they did. Again, Jake Clifford was good. Scott Drinkwater played well. I seen Ezra's bombed. It was off the kick, wasn't it? Yeah, they just, again,

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6: 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Jared, why aren't you speaking up for the Raiders here when we're saying teams won't make it? 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
7: Just a silent assassin, Dale.
6: You know what it is, Dale. He knows. 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
7: Building them up nicely just to pop that big balloon,
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6: Yeah, right. Okay.
7: Balloon. Can someone revoke Rat's pen license and give him an HB pencil and a razor at the end of it, please? Then from Brewood.
6: Yeah, I get it. I go a bit willy-nilly on the penning, but I think I'm right now. I'm unpenning the Bulldogs. The Bulldogs are the only team that can get into the eight, in my opinion.
7: That's a go back 6 weeks and we're just kicking the dogs all the way down.
6: Oh, mate, they were awful.
7: You were, yeah.
6: Yeah, they were awful. Yeah. And they deserved to be kicked. But they've come good. Well, kick out's made a big difference, hasn't
7: it? Yeah, it's Burton at six, Crichton at six, kick out, Preston back from the broken arm. They're playing well. And Lockie Garvin's just, well, we're not talking about him. They're winning, so it's a good thing for Lockie. Don't know if
6: they
7: can get in the eight, though.
6: No. Quick text here. Hey, Matt, loved your old man as a player, but why was yesterday's game called the Steve Rogers Cup? I don't recall him having anything to do with Manly. From Edgar.
7: It's a good question, because I had to ask you this the first time.
6: That is a good question. Yeah. In 1973, he played for the Sharks against Manly in a grand final. In 1978, he played in a grand final. He captained the Sharks in that grand final against Manly and they had a replay on Tuesday. He toured with Bob Fulton and Max Krillich back in the day and Peter Peters and Crush.

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5: It takes something special to go the distance. Like All Blacks legend Sir Colin Meads. Pine Tree was at the top of his game from 1957 to 1971, playing a then record of 55 tests, becoming

0: and the private sector and the coaches out there. I think, you know, the coaches out there, you know, are assets to Tennis Australia, and I think their education and investing in that side of it, I think, is going to produce a hell of a lot of players. So I think there's a lot of want to do it, but we definitely can't. It can't be one or the other. So the private coaches can't do it alone. I don't think even TA can do it alone. So I think there needs to be a collaboration and working together to get the best result for the players. And I asked this question of Donato: is, you know, there's a the player need to fit in the system, or the system need to fit in to the player? And I think there needs to be a mix of both. I definitely think players need to, you know, go into a system and have the right culture, but I definitely do think that we're all different. We're all developing at different stages.
1: Yep.
0: Some work inside, some can work better outside. So I think there needs to be a collaboration and an understanding of what's best for each individual player to get the best results.
1: Michael, thanks for sharing a little bit, Tom, on the fly here. 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And all the additions are archived. It's a great listen, mate. Thank you. I appreciate it.
0: No, my pleasure.
1: Michael Lagazzo, co-host of our Junior Journey podcast. A quick break. We'll come back and tidy up the hour. And I know Chris has got some good info to tell me about the Rafael Nadal doco.
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5: Great to have your company, Brett Phillips, on this Monday night. Chris and Derriman wants to have a little chat about the Rafa Docker. I've got a couple of minutes, Chris.

0: the old Fitzroy song at the start of the show. Yes, brilliant.
1: Got to get the Roys in.
0: Exactly. Yeah, was sifting through Netflix over the weekend, and finally I got to watch the Rafa Nadal
1: Doco.
0: And mate, just shows what a true champion he is. Just to get to where he was with what he had. I mean, he could hardly walk in the end, and they knew when to transfer coaches from Uncle Tony.
1: Yep.
0: To
1: Carlos Moya.
0: Carlos Moya. Mm. And you just look at it. I mean, apart from the subtitles, which made me head spin, just you love watching people like him. Just absolute professional on and off the courts.
1: I've still got to watch it, Chris. I think I mentioned a couple of weeks ago when I went abroad last year, I sort of cut off Netflix and I haven't reinstated a few of the subscriptions. Being back home this year, but I've got to watch that one. I've got to watch Chris and Martina. Great doco. There's one I'm forgetting about. So I've got to dedicate some time and get my Netflix sorted so I can come back and give my own appraisal of that particular documentary. But, yeah, I mean, Nadal, incredible career. We thought he was going to be done by, what, the age of 32 with those dodgy knees, and somehow he limped to the line at 38. Incredible. 1-300-736-736, 04-3398-1116. We'll take more of your calls at the top of the hour to start our second hour here on the First Serve. I've got a bit of a rant tonight about wild cards. You know that if you've been listening to me long enough that it really gets my goat. So we're going to talk a little bit of wild cards. Our Tennis Victoria State Grade, and dear Mr. Abdo, had a few letters during the week just wanting to just let the new CEO of Tennis Australia know a few of their thoughts about the game, where it's heading, just to give him a few things to think about. I'm sure he's not listening tonight, but we'll do our best to forward on these letters because some of you have put some great effort into them. Brought to you by Head. Your game is their game for all the latest Head tennis paddle, pickleball and squash products. You can head to head.com. The big second hour on the way.
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6: Are you avoiding the most talked about moment of the weekend?
7: No, I'm not avoiding it. I was going to talk about something else. Yeah, look, an ACL injury ruined.

I'll be kicking back at home. You might be mobile somewhere around this great country of ours. And one thing, thank you, Harry. If you've ever missed Harry on the show, that's the sort of stuff he delivers that keeps him going at 87 years of age. If he stumbled across us for the first time, it wouldn't be a first serve without Harry from Belmore. But we're here every Monday.

0: coming weekend. I might try and pop in and, yeah, I'll have to do another show from the balcony there. That was one of the highlights. Where we used to be in a Sunday format many years ago here on the first serve, but great club. Thank you, Alana. Really appreciate it.
1: No worries, thanks for having me.
0: Alana Parnaby from MCC Glen Iris. So just on the Mem, they are leading the way, 105 points, Regent 101. We spoke to Ken Keverick last week on the program. Royal South Yarra 92, Kooyong 88, Beau Morris on 86, North Ringwood 77, Faulkner on 50 points, and Grace Park bringing up the rear in the men on 41. So Beau Morris defeating Grace Park across the weekend. 65 to 42, MCC too good for Faulkner. Kooyong went down to North Ringwood, and Regent continuing their nice year, their first year in state grade, defeating Royal South Yarra 52 to 46. 1300 736 736, 0433 98 1116. You can jump on the text. The legendary Kooyong Classic, that's going to be back 12th to the 14th of January next year at the Spiritual Home of Australian Tennis. 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Dear Mr. Abdo, coming up next.
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6: 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This time last year, I was in Washington DC for the 500, the only combined 500. I think it was the hottest week I spent on tour. It was absolutely suffocating, but I love the 500. It's a little bit more intimate. So the Demon has got to defend his title. Stefanos Tsitsipas, first-round opponent. How the balls can come out sometimes. And Stefanos has beaten Alex 12 of 13 times. Now, if Alex wins that match and Cruz Hewitt can cause the upset, who got the wild card into qualifying, won both his matches courtesy of his opponents retiring, he actually led both those matches. Now, he's going to take on Quadzilla in round one, Marcos Giron. And those quads will be glistening in the Washington sunshine. That'll be a tough one, no doubt, for Cruz. But can you imagine if we do get an Alex de Minaur, Cruz Hewitt second-round match? Now, we might be going to Washington potentially. This was lined up over the weekend, but I'm just getting texts as I go to air at the moment because it couldn't quite get recorded this interview yesterday, but they've just woken up in Washington. Mark Iron, the entrepreneur, owner of that tournament, is a great man. I caught up with him a couple of times on tour, and he takes a lot of pride in his tournament. But look, I just want to read a couple of these out because we might have to spread these across. Well, we can do this for as many weeks as we like, really, because a lot of you have gone to some real trouble to send me some comprehensive emails when I put the call out last week to write your own letter to the incoming CEO. Now, Neil from Port Melbourne, you sent this through last week and we just had to park it. Good evening, Brett. Dear Mr. Abdo, congratulations on your new position. Having grown up a young tennis player in Melbourne, where tennis players like Rod Laver, John Newcomb, Ken Rosehall, Margaret Court, Yvonne Goolagong, our Davis Cup heroes under Neil Fraser, won countless Davis Cups, often with players that were not even ranked in the top 20 in the world. Players like Mark Edmondson, John Alexander, Paul McNamee, Peter McNamara. Then we had the new generation, Cash, Rafter, Hewitt, Philippoussis, the Woodies. Then a gap and along came Ash Barty. I ask you to go back to the grassroots of tennis. Get tennis back in the primary and secondary schools because in Melbourne, it's just not on the agenda. Replaced by basketball, soccer, and of course, AFL. You open a daily newspaper and daily internet news and there's not an article in sight for 11 months and 2 weeks of the year until the Australian Open starts. We don't see it on the news. the TV.

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14: 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As I mentioned a short time ago, this time last year I was in America, in the capital, Washington, D.C., to attend the Washington tournament for the first time. Of course, the only combined ATP-WTA 500 event on the tour. And I did meet this man a couple of times. I met him in Paris. In fact, we had that interview on the show. Mark Iron, who's one of the big voices in tennis. He's involved not only in tennis, but in other sports as well, and has been the key figure behind the rejuvenation of this tournament in Washington.

0: to Michael Lagazzo Tennis. That is all one word, .com.au. He's one of the best going around, player development specialist coach, and he delivers great programs. 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Thank you for your company on this Monday night. We do it every Monday from 8 o'clock. We talk the world of tennis, and you can be a part of it any week. Don't be shy. I'd love you to be a first-time caller. Harry's been on a lot of times. He needs a bit of company.
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0: Machine.
1: All offside too, the Dogs. Mitch Barnett with a chip and chase over the top. Scooped up by Harris Tavita. Well, that has come out of nowhere. And that's what they've needed for 75 minutes. And it comes with five to play.
0: Love a 5-3 thriller here today, wouldn't we? And is this the chance for the Elmwood goal?

0: your whole life regime when you're, you know, as I say, there's no place to hide. It's you against the world. And obviously, you've got a coach and you've got teams around you. But when you step up, it's tough going. Anyway, so the Commonwealth Games, will keep you posted. We'll keep you updated with that netball too. It's still a 4-point margin and they're inside the fourth quarter. It's about 10 minutes to go, but they just can't shake this Jamaican team. They are tough.
1: Yeah, and you speak of the physicality. They bring that physicality, don't they? There's teams that like to play at pace. Well, Jamaica like to be physical, and they get in and amongst. We see another defensive effort there by Jamaica to nullify Grace Nweke, and the first play afterwards is an elbow in her back. So
0: yeah.
1: They're not backing down.
0: Yeah.
1: As you'd expect from the Sunshine Girls.
0: Yeah. I mean, look, they'll make the top two in the group, but they want to finish top. Australia and England are on the other side of the draw. So, we'll keep you posted. But in the moment, we're going to put our selectorial hats on. Texts coming in already from people wanting to get their bids in. 8833. But we'll be joined in a moment by a couple of esteemed, knowledgeable types on the game, Grant Nisbet and Patrick McKendry. It is 13 minutes after 9 now. Sport Nation Mornings.
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0: for joining us at really short notice. Terrific effort from Erica again to get another silver medal in the pool.
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0: Right. 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
2: 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But over at Royal Birkdale was our man on the ground for the Australian Golf Mag, Callum Hill. We spoke to him last week before the tournament, and now to get his reaction afterwards. What a historic moment, Callum. 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
0: 10:34 on Sport Nation, and hoping to talk to Nick Becker soon from Auckland FC about what went on at the weekend, what went on yesterday. If you went to that game, 8833, give us a text, just tell us what it was like, because already there's been some talk about, I think it was Nick Sauntner, who's the CEO at Eden Park, would like to see more of that sort of thing at Eden Park.
2: 40,112, I think, was the final crowd figure. Biggest crowd for a men's football match
15: in New Zealand. Obviously, we saw some amazing ones with the Women's Football World Cup.

And look, we know the numbers are there, right? Like, so the grand final that we played in, at the end of last season brought about $2.5 million into Auckland's economy. I think an average All Blacks game is around a similar mark, around $2.5-3 million. And so I expect yesterday's game was up there, maybe even a little bit higher as well, given that we know that 9,000 people travelled into Auckland. So when those sort of numbers are there, it may

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6: Best edition yet of Super Rugby Aupiki came to a suitably thrilling climax at the weekend when the Blues completed a three-peat of titles with an 82nd-minute winner to Caitlin Vahakolu. Joining us from the Blues coaching staff, it's a very good morning to Carlos Spencer. Hey, Carlos.
7: Morning, PJ. How's it, brother?
6: Yeah, very good, mate, and thanks very much for joining us. Look, you had to beat Matatu 2 weeks running in Christchurch, and I guess a bit of a sudden death about both of them, wasn't it?
7: Yeah, it was, and on the road as well. So, you know, all credit to the team, obviously the Gills management. We sort of, I suppose, got the Gills that we needed to in the last sort of couple of weeks. And as you know, mate, we call that the business end of the season. And I thought we just sort of probably got a few things right leading up to that couple of weeks, and you know, it sort of paid off.
6: Yeah, I guess it got you in that sort of knockout frame of mind, didn't it? Look, you get into that situation where the game's on the line, you're in the red on the clock, game's up for decision. Is there anyone other than Caitlin Vahakolu who you'd like to see with the ball in hand?
7: Yeah, probably not, but we've probably got two or three of those girls that can probably create special moments for us, you know, and obviously with KV, you know, she's done awesome off the bench for us in the last few weeks, and the impact she's brought to finishing off matches for us has been huge, and, it, you know, it was just another one of those big moments in the weekend where, you know, she got the ball and did a job for us, which was amazing.
6: Because Matatu had possession and they were deep inside their own half. Were you surprised or even encouraged perhaps with the fact that they tried to just maintain the ball, run the clock down inside their own territory? Yeah. Were you surprised by that?
7: Mate, I was very surprised. And to be honest, TJ, I wouldn't have encouraged my girls to do that. And it probably just goes to show that

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0: heavily influence outcomes on matches. These players are just hanging on for dear life. So much so that these players are hanging on for dear life, right? There is millions upon millions of salary caps sitting on the sideline at the minute.
1: Yeah.
0: Let me roll off some of these names. Latrell Mitchell, Cameron Murray, Tommy Dearden, Isaiah Katoa, Cameron Munster, Harry Grant, William Warbrick, Xavier Coates, Hudson Young, Kalen Ponga, Dylan Brown, Tommy Turbo. Like, the list goes on and on and on when it comes to superstars not playing in the NRL at the moment. And it's just come through greed, and it's come through just the powers that be starting to put the cart way before the horse. You look at the premiers, right? Brisbane Broncos, stack side, three or four injuries, can't even compete, not on the eight anymore.
1: Yep.
0: Melbourne Storm, grand finalists last year, three or four injuries throughout the year, can't compete. The depth is just no longer there. The quality of football is no longer there once these injuries come, and the thing that they want expansion.
2: I was about to say, it's only going to get worse.
0: Yeah. It's quite extraordinary.
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2: Former All Blacks halfback and friend of the show, Brad Weber. 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
6: Time to continue to chat the All Blacks, though, with former All Blacks halfback and friend of the show, Brad Weber. Afternoon to you, mate. How are you?
7: Afternoon, fellas. Thanks again, once again, for having me on.
6: No, thank you.
7: How are we?
6: Yep, flying, thank you. Good of you to join us. What do you make of the extra 10 added to the squad? Anyone who stands out to you as perhaps a surprise or that you're absolutely delighted to see them included?
7: Look, I'm delighted for all of them, to be fair. But to be honest, the thing that probably caught my eye the most was the lack of a fourth halfback. Mm. I think that was really interesting. Only taking three over probably signals that Cam Roygaard's probably going to be taking, which would come as a surprise to probably nobody, that he'll be taking the majority of the minutes in the big games. And the other Cortez and Kyle, they'll probably take the majority of the other games. But it also, but obviously means that one of them is going to have to back up midweek into a weekend test. So I thought that was quite interesting.
8: Who would have been your fourth?
7: What do you guys think? Ooh, good question. I'm actually I'm still a fan of Falau Fakatava. I don't know if he'd be in the plans just because he brings something different. I think that's probably why Kyle was preferred over Noah, who'd obviously been there in the past. But he's a bit different to those other boys, and Noah's just very similar to Cortez and to Cam. I think Falau just brings something different. But hey, because it kind of doesn't matter. But it'd be more interesting to see if there's any injuries in that part, who they go with, because they certainly haven't seemed like they've given much away.
8: One semi-surprise may have been for some people is Ethan Blackadder, the age of 31, just the 14 test matches behind him in black. Did you see this one coming?
7: Yeah, I mean, it's clearly probably a bit of a straight shootout between him and Duplessis Corifi, right? And Dupes has had a fantastic season.

0: opposite. We're going to have to try and wear them down through, throwing around, going wide to wide, and really testing their aerobic capabilities. It's going to be great spectacle around two completely different playing styles, and see what works.
1: Mm. Yeah, bring it on. All right, mate. Good to catch up. Thanks so much for giving up your time. We'll no doubt chat soon. Enjoy the greatest rivalry tour.
2: Yeah, good man. Thanks, Brad.
0: Always a pleasure, fellas.
2: You doing your Broncos in the off season? Are you?
0: Of course, always. You're
1: a hard worker. Good man, Brad Weber there, former All Blacks halfback with us on the show, and some great insight around that squad.
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4: 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They haven't beaten a team in the top eight since Anzac Day. 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That's from Will. We'll come back to this.
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4: they
5: 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Yeah. 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
4: Well.
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0: which some of these young guys go through, and he's refreshing. It's refreshing to see somebody like Ryan playing the game as it was meant to be played and getting on with it. And I just hope that this is he's the forerunner and setting a new style of the game. This is a game that we used to play 50, 60 years ago, and it's time the modern antics which these young guys get to, they should they can learn a lot from the way Ryan plays. And I wish him well in the future. I'm going to put my money on him winning the Open next year at St. Andrews. I think he's got the game to win repeat next year at St. Andrews. The golf course should suit his game. He's long off the tee, putts extremely well, and I'm so happy for him.
1: Sir Bob, if I were to ask you this question in terms of your Open Championship and becoming Champion Golfer of the Year as you did, what does it take to win an Open in terms of mental toughness required, alloyed with the various skill sets that you obviously need technically to win a match? Do you recall the mental side of your game in those days and what you were trying to achieve?
0: Well, it's like the old story. You get your backside into gear and your mind in neutral. You just get out there and you give it a whack and chase after it and whack it again and it goes in the hole. It's you know, I didn't dwell on the things.

0: The young players have mental coaches, for goodness sakes. If I couldn't figure it out myself, I didn't need anybody else to figure it out for me.
1: That's fair. That is fair. So, Bob, Izzy here. Appreciate you jumping on. Look, obviously being champion golfer of the year comes with so much responsibility. You're going to be pulled in so many directions. For you, cast your mind back to 1963. How much did life change for you, and what will Foxy be enduring now he's become champion golfer of the year?
0: Well, for a start, I won at the age of 27 and he's 39. Mm. It opened a lot of doors for me, and it pretty much made my career. Ryan is now made for life. I mean, he can retire from golf and live comfortably forever after. I'm sure he loves the game enough to continue playing, and I think he should concentrate on the majors like Jack Nicklaus did. And what I'd love to see him do is to come back here to New Zealand and concentrate on winning a New Zealand Open. I can't believe that he's won an Open Championship before he's won our New Zealand Open. Mm. So I think that should be probably one of his priorities going forward, is to compete in our New Zealand Open. And, of course, the public here, you know, what this win is big for New Zealand golf. And I think young children with any kind of aspirations and goal setting and all that sort of thing, which I never did. Mm. I was just playing a game I loved. But I think that he's now flying the flag and setting an example for young kids to, the opportunity is there. If they work hard and have any kind of talent, they can do it too.
1: So, Bob, when you look back on your victory and you think about the players around you and the players you beat on that occasion, Phil Rogers in the playoff, but Jack Nicklaus there finishing a shot further back, Arnold Palmer was, of course, in that tournament, some of the greatest names to have ever played the game. When you were on course at Royal Lithum, were you thinking about those around you? Were you thinking about those names, or was it all about what you were trying to do?
0: Oh, yeah, it was all about what I was trying to do. Yeah, mm. No, I'd played with all of them before. I'd played a number of occasions with Phil Rogers, whom we played the final 36 holes with, and Jack, Arnold, and Gary, the big three of the time. They were all playing along with Peter Thompson, Kel yes. Nagel. They were probably, you might say, my main opposition. And I'd already won Houston Open a few months before, and they'd all been playing in that. And I was aware that my game compared pretty good with them, and if I had a good week, I could head them off. And obviously, as you saw with Ryan, he was making a lot of those 10-foot putts, those ones that you feel you should make, and I had a great week on the greens, and as did Ryan last week.
1: Yeah.
2: So, Bob, we know that you get a replica of the claret jug. Did you have a moment yesterday to look at the replica and reminisce on your time, and do you ever get it out and reflect?
0: You do not get a replica.
1: Oh,
0: you've got to buy one.
1: You have to buy one.
2: You got to buy one.
1: Do you?
0: Yeah. And
1: what?
0: It cost me more than my what I won for winning the Open.
1: Serious? Oh, that has destroyed me, Sir Bob.
0: I think that Ryan will be able to get one made for less than $1 million. he won a few there, didn't he, last week?
1: He did, yes.
0: Yeah, my £500. It paid for the caddy and the hotel and the airfare across the Atlantic. But, I had it made, well, it's made by Garrards of the silversmiths in London, and they will not make a replica, an identical replica,

0: what I've got is 90% size-wise. It's got all the details on it, all the names on it up until when I won. Mm. And in fact, the first one I got was a 50% replica. I had to buy that too. So,
1: What an incredible story. Now, Sir Bob, can I ask a personal question? How is life for you today? How are you keeping mind and body busy?
0: I keep myself busy. You know, I'm like a dog chasing its tail, running around in circles. But fortunately, life has been good to me and my health has been great. And I still get out and hit on a nice day, sunny day, when it's about 15 degrees, no wind, no rain. I hit a bucket of 50 balls. And the game is pretty good. But finding 4.5 hours to play a round of golf, is I can think of too many other things I'd rather be doing than. So I spend just 30 minutes on the range hitting 50 balls. It keeps me in good shape.
1: That's great.
2: So Bob, what was your last score on a golf course, if you could let us know? Because I'm pretty sure it was pretty low in comparison.
0: I haven't played a round of golf since March, when my daughter and son were here. In fact, we played together at, where would it have been, Millbrook or here. And I don't intend playing for another, until there's a little more daylight left and the sun warms the place up.
1: Yeah.
0: But, I can keep the score in the 70s, put it that way. I have the odd occasional score in the 80s, but that's on a cold, windy, easterly, the beast of easterly here in Christchurch. Mm. That puts my score up, but if I get a nice day, I can keep it in the 70s.
1: You are a legend, Sir Bob. Thank you so much for your time this morning. We know you'll be in hot demand by various outlets around the country and the world, so we appreciate your thoughts on Ryan's achievements, but also a chance to reminisce with you as well. What a great privilege and pleasure this morning. Thank you, Sir Bob.
2: Thanks, Sir Bob.
0: Well, enjoyed the visit. Cheers. Thanks a lot.
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11: This is where you need to be for all your sporting conversations, and time to have another now with Les Elder as we reflect on Super Rugby Opiki. Les, morena sis, how you getting on?
12: Morena gents, yeah good, it's freezing down here in Tauparanui.
11: Oh yeah, I can guarantee it is. It was 14 all, it was 21-14, it was 21 all, and 83 minutes into it, it became 26-21, converted by Ruahei Demand, three straight wins for the Blues. But before we get into the game, Les, the occasion itself, what did you make of that?
12: Yeah, it was cool. I mean, if there was anyone that was going to host the Opiki final, it had to be that Opiki, Matatu, and down there in One New Zealand Stadium. They sold over 10,000 tickets, and like true, you know, Matatu fans, the Cantabrians in that region, they just get out for their teams. It was cool.
13: That was an amazing experience. And you were down there, like, talk to us about the crowd and the halftime show too as well with Kaylee Bell. How was it for you?
12: Yeah, I mean, I think I was showing my age a little bit because I was like, who is Kaylee Bell? I didn't know. So I was
13: That's fair.
12: I was Googling her. I was Googling her and listening to her sounds. But no, definitely she was well received. She was entertaining. It was just the one song, but the crowd definitely got up for her.
13: Les, just talk about the game. Sorry, just a little bit of a pause there. But the game itself, like, what was it like to commentate? Because us watching at home on our couches looking absolutely comfortable and relaxed, it wouldn't have been relaxed for the majority of the players. So what was the defining moment for you that changed and flipped this game on its heels?
12: Oh, gosh, I thought there were heaps of moments where there were big plays made. I think the Haranoa to Edinger turnover, I thought, oh, yep, this is the Blues change of tide. But then, you know, when it got right down to the crunch and we started to see a bit of Pistons action, some old school rugby coming out, I was like, oh, okay, this is different tactics. Mm. But risky business from Matatu when they're trying to do Pistons from their 22. Mm. You know, it just took one turnover and that's how it unfolded and the Blues were on the attack. So, yeah, it was I was reflecting on the game in terms of the commentary of it, and I guess because Opiki has been such an edge-to-edge,

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9: That Warriors performance, Sammy, can I just bring you in here and just ask,
10: Wow.
9: It's really this season have I been that frustrated with a team performance. I don't know what it was. It felt like they were just stuck in second. I couldn't quite figure out what the biggest issue was. You were there calling the game with Sammy Hewitt. What did you make of it, and where were the big failings for you?
11: Morning, lads. First of all, I just think that the Bulldogs were breathtaking. Haven't seen the Dogs play like that in a long time. I think they get the chocolates on any team that played this weekend, the way they played.
9: Oh, yeah?
11: That said, the Warriors certainly could have made life a lot easier for themselves. I felt that their go-forward was rattled by what was a pretty relentless Doggies defence. They were up and in their face essentially from minute one to minute 80. I thought that when the reserves came in, perhaps that'll be the time for things to kick on. But there was just something about the Warriors' performance. They didn't quite have the energy. Andrew Webster referred to it as doing things that are uncharacteristic, running around like headless chooks. I think that's not an unfair assessment.
12: They did look a little bit apprehensive, Sammy.
11: They didn't have the punch or the fire. I think I thought Fish and Mitch Barnett put in some good shifts. I thought the effort from Aaron Clark in the second dig was good, but it was an off night for Jacob Laban. Haven't seen like that for a while. Dimitri Vaimonga looked particularly frustrated when he came on as well. The injury to Taintol Piki kind of threw the rotate fair bit as well. It meant Sam Healy didn't get a run on. I actually thought, by the way, Chance Nuku-Klukstad looked fantastic.
9: He did.
11: Considering he's had next to no football.
9: Yep.
11: And the score would have been a lot higher without him on the field. He had come up with at least a couple of try savers and some good positioning. But no, there was no depth with attack. The kicking game was pedestrian. They didn't ever get a chance to put anything up contested. You watch what the Doggies did. Almost every kick went contested. They all come down with snow on them. I said during the commentary, it was like that.
12: You just won't give me hype now, kicks.
11: No, Viliami Kikau went through a time machine and came back as the Kikau of the Panthers. Stephen Crichton was chewing batteries before the game started.
12: Can we talk about Stephen Crichton, Sammy?

0: Warriors, and the Titans have looked pretty good the last couple of weeks as well. They were good against the Cowboys, so I know they're well outside the eight at the moment, but they'll be a tough assignment for this Warriors team. Are you expecting changes, or do you think that Andrew Webster will use that last performance as a bit of a line in the sand for the team?
1: Yeah, I think so. You don't want to put, as I said, last week was a little bit of a subpar performance. Losing on Saturday night, it wasn't helping. They don't want to go three in a row playing under par. So I think you'll be looking to try and get it right. There's pressure on players now to perform. And there's pressure from behind from the reserve graders coming through. People like Rocco Berry, he's waiting on the wings for his chance. So they've got to get it right. And they know they're going to a Titan side that were very good against the Dragons on the weekend. Preston, Jaden Campbell, man, he had a whale of a game. He's dangerous in any little space that they're able to give him. As we spoke about, Izzy, if their D is off by a little bit, Keanu Kinney can hurt you, and he can put it to bed for the Gold Coast. So, yeah, Andrew Webster on the side, I'm sure they're putting things to right as we speak, and they'll go to the Gold Coast this weekend to try and rectify and not just win, but perform well.
0: Bloody good to catch up with you as always, Willie. Thank you so much for your time this morning, but we'll talk to you soonest, I'm sure.
1: My pleasure as always, fellas. Thank you.
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5: Luke Cassidy joins us from Auckland FC. Luke, good morning.
6: Morning, how are we?
5: Very well, mates. What an occasion. 40,000 and change at Eden Park as your boys took on Spurs. Tell us about the atmosphere and the occasion itself.
6: Yeah, look, it was fantastic. It was just a really good experience for everyone. Obviously, you know, both teams were very early in our pre-season training, so you know, we rotated the squad fairly heavily, but yeah, great opportunity for everyone and particularly some of our young boys to get out there, and yeah, hopefully the fans enjoyed it as well.
7: Take us in the change rooms post that game. Obviously, the result didn't go your way, Luke, but you should be extremely proud. You had your own. What were some of the conversations with some of the young players that got an opportunity to wear the Auckland FC jersey shirt for the first time?
6: Yeah, it was a bit of both. You know, I thought we were quite well organised, and we put on a decent show. Unfortunately, we had a couple of really good chances that we didn't put them away. But after the game, you know, you could see the young boys, they were buzzing that they had that opportunity, and they were hanging around in the tunnel a fair bit to

0: moved on, but there's a player that has come back and, you know, and played over the weekend. Lockie Bayliss, how was he? Have you spoken to him post that? And what's his conversation been like?
1: Yeah, look, he's been fantastic in training. We're talking about it with the coaching staff after training, after the game yesterday. Sorry that throughout training and whatnot, he's one of the best I've seen at getting in between the lines and facing forward and being able to hurt opposition. So he's been fantastic to have around. He was obviously after the World Cup had a bit of a break, so he was feeling a little bit gassed a couple of times during the game yesterday, but. Nah, look, really, really pleased. I think he's someone that the supporters are really going to enjoy watching.
2: Look, I mean, you grew up in Australia, so you understand New Zealand's sporting landscape as well as Australia's. 40,000 for a club game of football at Eden Park is something you would have imagined a few years ago?
1: Nah, like given the short time that our football club's been around, it's been a cracking ride. It's been great fun, and the support that we've got from the community has been unreal. Just in the day-to-day stuff, you go out and grab a coffee and people want to have a chat to you about football, and everyone's been so so happy about, you know, what we've brought to the city as a football club, and it goes the other way as well. Yeah, as a football club, we couldn't be happier with the support that we got, and obviously the time was right to have a team here in Auckland.
2: Well, it looked a great occasion, mate. Unfortunately, I couldn't get down to the park, but no, plenty of people who went along yesterday to watch. What's the next moves for you, Luke, in terms of the club and the structure?
1: I think there'll be an announcement this week of a new head coach coming in, and I'll stay on the support staff as an assistant coach, and we got more important things to look forward to, you know, from following winning the Pro League, we qualified for the FIFA Intercontinental Cup. So in 1 month's time, we'll be in Saudi Arabia to take on Al Ahly in a pretty big game. So, yeah, really looking forward to everything that's coming up.
3: Mornings with Tony Johnson.
4: 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You've got a coaching appointment to make. How far away from that are you?
5: 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We went through a pretty rigorous process. 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And we spoke to a lot of people. 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We've made the offer to one. So he's going to arrive into the country at some point this week, and we'll be announcing that.
3: Mornings with Tony Johnson. 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

0: The buzzer goes on our first match of the first session here at the Commonwealth Games in Glasgow 2026. It was a win for New Zealand, but the roar is loud for the Scottish Thistles.
1: Once again, that's another bridge pass to Caitlin Vahakoro, and she scores her 18th career try and becomes the most prolific Super Rugby Old Vicky try scorer that we've ever seen.
2: Nichols uses Parky, numbers, Waka, and pops it over the top. Taki Moana, the try-scoring machine.
3: All offside to the Dogs. Mitch Barnett with a chip and chase over the top. Scooped up by Harris Tavita. Well, that has come out of nowhere. And that's what they've needed for 75 minutes. And it comes with five to play.
2: Love a 5-3 thriller here today, wouldn't we? And it's just a chance for the opening goal. Great save. Scarlett made no mistake from close range.
4: It's a minute after nine, Sport Nation Mornings. Morena, hi, welcome in. Tony Johnson with you until 12 o'clock, along with Alex Chapman. Welcome to a new week. Still hunting that elusive first gold medal at the Comm Games in Glasgow, but in contention for plenty as we near the end of day four. Silver Ferns in action right now against Jamaica. It is a tight one as they look to top their group, and at the moment 39-34 is the score. Basketballers are going well. Some great action in the bowls. More finalists in the swimming. In fact, we picked up another medal this morning in the swimming. But one of our biggest medal hopes has withdrawn. More on that in just a moment. The All Blacks team for the greatest rivalry tour will be named midday today. We'll try and second guess the selectors this morning. That's coming up this hour. Plus, we'll have a look back at a thrilling final of Super Rugby Old Vicky. The Blues going back to back.

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0: It's 9:46 on Sport Nation, and another medal added to New Zealand's tally this morning at the pool. Dunedin's finest, Erica Fairweather, with a silver medal in the 1500 metres won by Australian Lani Pallister. Graham Hill, Erica's coach, joins us. Hey, thanks for joining us, Graham.
13: No problem. All good.
0: Now, tell us, what did you make of the race? Because obviously Pallister, right from the get-go, looked like she was in scorching form.
13: Yeah, obviously, Lonnie was a favourite, hot favourite to win the race. He's got a really quick personal best time, one of the best times in the world. So we were just basically going to try and go out with Lonnie and hold our position and swim for the silver medal and consolidate our own personal swim and get a personal time on the board for ourselves.
0: Such a grueling event. I hesitate to use the word comfortable because there's obviously nothing comfortable about it, but did you felt that she executed that plan then, and that were you confident throughout that she was going to hold that second place?
13: Yeah, I was pretty confident. She's in good shape and she's swimming well. So, yeah, we were pretty confident that she would come home with that silver medal. That was the plan all along. And, bearing in mind, she's only swum that race four times in her life. So it's a pretty good swim for a fourth swim, to come away with the silver medal.
14: Graham Alex here, mate. Thanks so much for joining us on short notice. Given that Erica did have such limited prep and experience in that 1500, how do you go about preparing for a race like that in such a brutal schedule that she's got in Glasgow?
13: Yeah, I've got to weigh up every day and see where our big shots are, big times as well, and accordingly. And we're doing just that. We've come here with a plan to win, to walk away with five medals. So, we're on track with that. She's got three medals now and on track to get that medal all under her belt.
14: Yeah, she's doing bloody well at the moment. 800 next, I believe. How are you guys going to approach that race? How does the approach to that race differ between the 400 and the 1500, given it is smack bang in the middle?
13: Yeah, it'll be a completely different race. And obviously, being very good on the 2 and the 4, and just had a go now on the 1500, so this one could be a really good race for her, and I'm excited to see how she goes on that. Bearing in mind, we have a 4x2 relay tomorrow night, so the 8 comes after that, so we're still got to get through a 4x2 relay tomorrow night.
0: Yeah, that's such a tough schedule. How's she bearing up, mate?
13: She's good.
0: Tough.
13: Condition. She's worked really hard. She's worked really hard, and it's all about how you condition them and get them ready, and mentally get them ready to tackle a program like this.
0: Yeah. Okay, Graham. Look, thanks so much for joining us at really short notice. Terrific effort from Erica again to get another silver medal in the pool.
13: Thank you, mate.
0: And we wish her well, and you for the rest of the program.
14: Thanks, mate.
13: Thank you, mate. Thanks, okay. Mate.
0: Right. Cheers,
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6: 10:34 on Sport Nation, and hoping to talk to Nick Becker soon from Auckland FC about what went on at the weekend, what went on yesterday. If you went to that game, 8833, give us a text, just tell us what it was like. Because already there's been some talk about, I think it was Nick Sauntner, who's the CEO at Eden Park, would like to see more of that sort of thing at Eden Park.
7: 40,112, I think, was the final crowd figure. Biggest crowd for a men's football match in New Zealand. Obviously, we saw some amazing ones with the Women's Football World Cup here, but for a men's game, and it was awful weather in Auckland yesterday.
6: Yeah,
7: the
6: for
7: fact
6: sure.
7: that more than 40,000 people still turned up, braved those conditions, and it's not like Eden Park's completely undercover. There would have been some exposed places there, and it just looked really enjoyable. Look, it wasn't going to be the most outstanding game of football, given where the two teams are at in their pre-seasons. Tottenham obviously a lot closer to the start of their season, and Auckland FC a couple of months away from even starting their pre-season, but it was bloody good,
6: yeah,
7: you know, spectacle.
6: Well, it was history at Eden Park. Biggest crowd to attend a football match, turned out to see Spurs and Auckland FC. As you say, chap, it wasn't a great day weather-wise, but it was a great day for the fans and for Auckland FC. And CEO Nick Becker joins us now on Sport Nation. Morning to you, Nick.
8: Good morning, mate. How you doing?
6: Yeah, very good, very good. First and foremost, 40,000 breaks the old mark for a football match in New Zealand by about 3,000. That has got to make you happy.
8: Yeah, no, definitely. The biggest men's football match was kind of in our sights, and we got there, so really, really happy about that. And I thought it was, I just heard you say that the weather didn't show up, but the fans definitely did, and it was a fantastic atmosphere in there. And, you know, despite the result, we would have loved to have got a goal or two, and we definitely came pretty close. I thought the boys played really, really well. But yeah, it was a great day all round.
6: Yeah, I've got to actually just qualify that, a men's football match, because the women's FIFA World Cup obviously drew some massive crowds there as well. But even so, that was your target.
8: Yeah.
6: You got the, 40,000. You made the call to go to Eden Park. Do you think the turnout vindicated that decision?
8: Absolutely, and so we kind of went in with this as a partnership with the TG, who are the promoter for the match, and they were supported by the government through the event fund and through the local council as well. So the intention was always to get as many fans here as possible. It was the first time a Premier League club had come in 14 years, I think it was, and so Eden Park seemed to be the natural home for that, given its capacity.
6: Yeah, just in terms of what you've had to outlay for this occasion, does this in any way give the Auckland FC coffers a bit of a boost?
8: Yeah, we certainly see some upside on it, and which is fantastic. It was also a great opportunity for us to, you know, show that we're serious about defending our title this season, and also show off our brand new home kit as well. So it was a no brainer for us. We got a fee for the game. We got to play in front of 40,000.

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11: Best edition yet of Super Rugby Aupiki came to a suitably thrilling climax at the weekend when the Blues completed a three-peat of titles with an 82nd-minute winner to Caitlin Vahakolu. Joining us from the Blues coaching staff, it's a very good morning to Carlos Spencer. Hey, Carlos.
12: Morning, TJ. How's it, brother?
11: Yeah, very good, mate, and thanks very much for joining us. Look, you had to beat Matatu 2 weeks running in Christchurch, and I guess a bit of a sudden death about both of them, wasn't it?
12: Yeah, it was, and on the road as well. So, you know, all credit to the team, obviously the Gills management. We sort of, I suppose, got the Gills that we needed to in the last sort of couple of weeks. And as you know, mate, we call that the business end of the season. And I thought we just sort of probably got a few things right leading up to that couple of weeks, and you know, it sort of paid off.
11: Yeah, I guess it got you in that sort of knockout frame of mind, didn't it? Look, you get into that situation where the game's on the line, you're in the red on the clock, game's up for decision. Is there anyone other than Caitlin Vahakolu who you'd like to see with the ball in hand?
12: Yeah, probably not, but we've probably got two or three of those girls that can probably create

0: There have been some iconic duos over the years. 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

0: dear life. So much so that these players are hanging on for dear life, right? There is millions upon millions of salary cap sitting on the sideline at the minute.
1: Yeah.
0: Let me roll off some of these names. Latrell Mitchell, Cameron Murray, Tommy Dearden, Isaiah Katoa, Cameron Munster, Harry Grant, William Warbrick, Xavier Coates, Hudson Young, Kalen Ponga, Dylan Brown, Tommy Turbo. Like, the list goes on and on and on when it comes to superstars not playing in the NRL at the moment. And it's just come through greed, and it's come through just the powers that be starting to put the cart way before the horse. You look at the premiers, right? Brisbane Broncos, stacked side, three or four injuries, can't even compete, not on the eight anymore.
1: Yep.
0: Melbourne Storm, grand finalists last year, three or four injuries throughout the year, can't compete. The depth is just no longer there. The quality of football is no longer there once these injuries come, and the think that they want expansion.
2: I was about to say, it's only going to get worse.
0: Yeah. It's quite extraordinary.
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1: 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Agenda 1.
2: Boys, we'll start off with the Warriors, seeing as we are on league. Where are you at with the Warriors? They're hardly hitting their straps in recent times, and barely were at the races on Saturday against the Bulldogs. They have a must-win game, you'd say, against the Titans this week to install confidence back in the organisation. Where are you guys at with the men from Mount Smart?
3: They're lacking punch. Just a little bit of jazz, a little bit of spunk that we saw in the first part of the competition.
2: Yeah,
3: I think that's fair to say for the Red V game last weekend as well. They're just lacking a little bit of oomph, a little bit of spark, a little bit of razzmatazz. And I just honestly, that Gary's last text, the first 30 minutes the other night was just a flat watch.
2: Yeah,
3: it really was. Credit to the Doggies.
2: Yeah,
3: came to play. I think they were more physical than us. Is that fair?
2: Yeah.
3: They definitely had a bit more up and a go.

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10: Time to chat some All Blacks now, and Fabian Holland has returned to the All Blacks fold after a long time out due to his shoulder injury. Fabian, thank you very much for giving up your time, mate. You must be stoked to be back in black.
11: Yeah, always extremely grateful to be part of the team again. And yeah, obviously had a bit of a rehab journey of 5 months, but yeah, extremely excited to be part of the team again. And you know, it's never a given. So yeah, I'm just ready to get to work and excited to rip in.
10: Mate, you played 40 minutes, I think it was, for Otago in their preseason game in the Ranfurly Shield on Friday. How did you get through that and how did the body feel?
11: Nah, body felt mental. Yeah, had 40 minutes, always get repping the golden hour.

0: theories about planet altitude. For example, at the very start, they'll get up there about 8 days beforehand. And then there was a period where they would arrive down at sea level, down in, say, Durban or Cape Town. And if they were playing Saturday, they wouldn't fly up to altitude until the Friday. Did you experience any of those campaigns at all? And so I know the New Zealand team's always tried to find the right way to handle the altitude business.
1: Yeah, I'd heard of your latter option around going up there late, but I never experienced that. We would always get there a week before and try and get used to it as much as possible before we shoot over, before we play the game. And I just remember the first couple of trainings, or certainly the first one at intensity, and just being like, feeling like I'm really unfit, you know, I've got an offer, you know, I've just come back to pre-season training after a week-long bender or something. That's kind of what it felt like. So, I imagine that's probably, and my first tours were with Ren, so I imagine they'll probably, and Phil Healy, the trainer, so I imagine that's probably their tactic this time around.
2: A few days until the NPC kicks off, just while we've got you, who do you like for the NPC title this year, and how are either of your three teams that you played for going to go, Otago, Waikato or Hawke's Bay?
1: Yeah, real journeyman over here, aren't I? No, I got back Hawke's Bay. I think they've recruited pretty well. I'm going to back them to go one better. We made the final a few years ago, first time in the union's history, so I reckon we're ready to go that one step further.
0: Hey, Brad, just one question from me on the Republic and taking on the mighty Springboks. I sit here and I've watched them play over the last month or so, and I've watched us play, and I think our best form of attack would be to run them off their feet. They're going to try and slow the game down and go around the forward mentality and perhaps play a little bit of 10-man rugby. Like, what would you do from what you've seen from the Springboks over the last month or so? To what sort of game plan would you come up with if you were in charge in Renz's boots?
1: Well, Milsey, you might be a former cricketer, mate, but geez, you've got a great rugby brain on you, don't you? That's exactly what I do, and like, I've been thinking about this as well around when I was coached by Renz. Like, that's always the style that he would try and get us to play, and in fact that's often why I would enjoy going to South Africa, because he'd often play me or start me even when I was up against like Tawhito Khumalo, because you know he wanted us to run the South Africans off their feet. We used to, you know, instead of kicking to touch, you'd always keep it in. So I imagine we'll probably see a fair bit of that. You're going to try and keep it away from as little set piece as possible. So it's obviously holding on to the ball well, and then not giving them easy line outs. So I imagine even if we're inside our 22, we'll probably kick long and keep it in, and just try and test them. Like their game plan is to try and wear us down through scrums and mauls and through just pure physicality, which they're world class in. But, you know, our strategy is going to be the complete opposite. We're going to have to try and wear them down through, throwing it around, going wide to wide, and really testing their aerobic capabilities. It's going to be a great spectacle around two completely different playing styles, and, see what works.
2: Yep, bring it on. All right, mate, good to catch up. Thanks so much for giving up your time. We'll no doubt chat soon. Enjoy the Greatest Rivalry Tour.
0: Yeah, good man. Thanks, Brad.
1: Always a pleasure, fellas.
0: You doing your Broncos in the off-season? Are you?
1: Of course, always. You know
2: me. You're a hard worker. Good man, Brad Webber there, former All Blacks halfback with us on the show, and some great insight around that squad.
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4: 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Erica Fairweather with a silver medal in the 1500 metres. Graham Hill, Erica's coach, joins us. 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
3: 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Yeah!

0: it's tough going. Anyway, so the Commonwealth Games, will keep you posted. We'll keep you updated with that netball too. It's still a 4-point margin and they're inside the fourth quarter. It's about 10 minutes to go, but they just can't shake this Jamaican team. They are tough.
1: Yeah, and you speak of the physicality. They bring that physicality, don't they? There's teams that like to play at pace. Well, Jamaica like to be physical, and they get in and amongst. We see another defensive effort there by Jamaica to nullify Grace Nweke, and the first play afterwards is an elbow in her back. So
0: yeah.
1: They're not backing down.
0: Yeah.
1: As you'd expect from the Sunshine Girls.
0: Yeah. I mean, look, they'll make the top two in the group, but they want to finish top. Australia and England on the other side of the draw. So, we'll keep you posted. But in the moment, we're going to put our selectorial hats on. Texts coming in already from people wanting to get their bids in. 8833. But we'll be joined in a moment by a couple of esteemed, knowledgeable types on the game, Grant Nisbet and Patrick McKendry. It is 13 minutes after 9 now, Sport Nation Mornings.
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0: It's 9:46 on Sport Nation, and another medal added to New Zealand's tally this morning at the pool. Dunedin's finest, Erica Fairweather, with a silver medal in the 1500 metres, won by Australian Lani Pallister. Graham Hill, Erica's coach, joins us. Hey, thanks for joining us, Graham.
16: No problem.

0: Yeah, obviously Lonnie was a favorite, hot favorite to win the race. He's got a really quick personal best time, one of the best times in the world. So we were just basically going to try and go out with Lonnie and hold our position and swim for the silver medal and consolidate our own personal swim and get a personal time on the board for ourselves.
1: Such a grueling event. I hesitate to use the word comfortable because there's obviously nothing comfortable about it. But did you felt that she executed that plan then, and that were you confident throughout that she was going to hold that second place?
0: Yeah, I was pretty confident. She's in good shape and she's swimming well. So yeah, we were pretty confident that she would come home with that silver medal. That was the plan all along. And bearing in mind she's only swum that race four times in her life, so it's a pretty good swim for a fourth swim, to come away with the silver medal.
2: Graham, Alex here, mate. Thanks so much for joining us on short notice. Given that Erica did have such limited prep and experience in that 1500, how do you go about preparing for a race like that in such a brutal schedule that she's got in Glasgow?
0: Yeah, I've got to weigh up every day and see where our big shots are, big chances are, and accordingly, and we're doing just that. We've come here with a plan to win, to walk away with five medals, so we're on track with that. So she's got three medals now, and on track to get that medal all under her belt.
2: Yeah, she's doing bloody well at the moment. 800 next, I believe. How are you guys going to approach that race? How does the approach to that race differ between the 400 and the 1500, given it is smack bang in the middle?
0: Yeah, it'll be a completely different race, and obviously being very good on the two and the four. And just had a go now on the 1500. So this one could be a really good race for her, and I'm excited to see how she goes on that. Bearing in mind we have a 4x2 relay tomorrow night, so the eight comes after that. So we still got to get through a 4x2 relay tomorrow night.
1: Yeah, that's such a tough schedule. How's she bearing up, mate?
0: She's good. She's good.
1: Tough.
0: Condition. She's worked really hard. She's worked really hard, and it's all about how you condition them and get them ready, and mentally get them ready to tackle a program like this.
1: Yeah. Okay, Graham. Look, thanks so much for joining us at really short notice. Terrific
0: pleasure,
1: effort.
0: Mate.
1: Terrific effort from Erica again to get another silver medal in the pool.
0: Thank you,
1: and we wish her well and you for the rest of the program.
2: Thanks, mate.
0: Thank you, mate. Thanks,
1: okay.
0: Mate.
1: Right.
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12: Best edition yet of Super Rugby Aupiki came to a suitably thrilling climax at the weekend when the Blues completed a three-peat of titles with an 82nd-minute winner to Caitlin Vahakolu. Joining us from the Blues coaching staff, it's a very good morning to Carlos Spencer. Hey, Carlos.
13: Morning, TJ. How's it, brother?
12: Yeah, very good, mate, and thanks very much for joining us. Look, you had to beat Matatu 2 weeks running in Christchurch, and I guess a bit of a sudden death about both of them, wasn't it?
13: Yeah, it was, and on the road as well. So, you know, all credit to the team, obviously the Gills management. We sort of, I suppose, got the Gills that we needed to in the last sort of couple of weeks. And as you know, mate, we call that the business end of the season. And I thought we just sort of probably got a few things right leading up to that couple of weeks, and, you know, it sort of paid off.
12: Yeah, I guess it got you in that sort of knockout frame of mind, didn't it? Look, you get into that situation where the game's on the line, you're in the red on the clock, the game's up for decision. Is there anyone other than Caitlin Vahakolu who you'd like to see with the ball in hand?
13: Yeah, probably not, but we've probably got two or three of those girls that can probably create special moments for us, you know, and obviously with KV, you know, she's done awesome off the bench for us in the last few weeks, and the impact she's brought to finishing off matches for us has been huge. And it was just another one of those big moments in the weekend where, you know, she got the ball and did a job for us, which was amazing.
12: Because Matatu had possession and they were deep inside their own half. Were you surprised or even encouraged perhaps with the fact that they tried to just maintain the ball, run the clock down inside their own territory? Yeah. Were you surprised by that?
13: Mate, I was very surprised. And to be honest, TJ, I wouldn't have encouraged my girls to do that. And it probably just goes to show the different mindsets in the two teams.

0: kick off your week with Mondays with McCarty right here on Sport Nation. 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
1: 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I thought they made a big difference.
0: From the highs and lows to the controversy and reaction, it's your Monday home for sport. 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

0: Beautiful stuff, Sammy. Good to hear from you this morning. Now, you and Robbie have been working overtime, and apparently there's a surprise coming for everyone tomorrow. Care to tell us what that's about?
1: Nah.
0: Good stuff.
2: It's another game, Sumo. But
0: it's a segment, apparently. Tell me about your Commonwealth Games experience so far, Israel. Are you

0: haka. And so there's heaps of cool opportunities to meet other athletes and to be part of the wider team, which is awesome.
1: It is great, and I think it's one of those aspects of the Commonwealth Games which is really important for all of our competitors as well, getting to rub shoulders with other athletes that you might not necessarily meet in your walk of life. If there's one event you'd like to go to while you're still in Glasgow, Courtney, what would it be? Is there anything outside gymnastics that you think I'd love to go and watch that?
0: Yeah, I'm pretty keen to watch the pole vaulters because I grew up doing gymnastics with Liv and Imogen, so I think would be quite a cool one to get out there and watch. Yeah, although the weather has been pretty rough here in Glasgow, so maybe I should pick something that's indoors, like weightlifting or...
1: Just get a poncho on. Get a poncho.
0: Yeah.
1: Get a poncho on, Courts. You'll be fine. You don't want to bet on the weather in Glasgow. I'll give you the tip. But look, it's amazing to see you out there competing. And as is said, you know, to have a top five finish at the Comm Games, especially on your comeback, really from that time you've had off. Like, is there now a sense that I'm looking for the next competition?
0: Yeah, I was just kind of talking about it with some of the male gymnasts that have also wrapped up today at dinner, and we're all sort of, don't really know how to feel now that the big event's kind of done. It's a bit of a strange time, and as soon as you finish, you've got people in the mix zone and people like yourself asking what's next, and you're sort of like, whoa, I haven't really processed what happened 5 seconds ago when I just finished, like,
1: I know.
0: The thing that I've been thinking about for 5 years.
1: I know, we move so quickly
0: in
1: the media world.
0: Next. Yeah. You do, but yeah. I think, it's really cool. It's sort of lit a fire in me, and
1: great.
0: When I initially finished the vault final, I was a bit sort of like, oh, I think I could have, I could have maybe snuck into fourth. But I'll have to watch it back. But I'm really proud of the performances I put out there. Sometimes it can be a bit hard to keep up with the judging in terms of like being a more subjective sport. Proud of the performances, and we'll see what comes next.
1: I love it. Courtney McGregor, thank you so much. Go and enjoy the rest of your experience at the Commonwealth Games. Really thrilled for you, proud of you, and appreciative of your time that you share with us on the show as well. Thanks so much, bud.
2: Cheers.
0: No worries. Thanks, Tim.
1: Bye-bye now.
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0: the last 10. Well, I can. I've had my share of hangovers, but it is quite extraordinary. And, you know, it's interesting. He's so self-aware about his, you know, emotions. He's so self-aware. And the self-awareness and humility, when you put them together, they're quite intoxicating, aren't they? You can see why people really like this guy on tour. And God, may that just continue for the rest of his professional life, and I'm sure it will, but this is what makes him such a popular guy.
1: Oh, bro, I love, that's why I love doing this, man, like, for that sole reason. You just talk to people like Ryan Fox that are so accessible, have the time for everyone, and it'll be draining for him.
0: Oh, for man, sure. And,
1: yes, I'm lost for words. What else we got coming up?
0: Well, we've got an ad break. Thank goodness you can find some more words after this.
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13: It is 7:30 on the buzzer here on Sport Nation, the Kiwi voice of sport. You're with Scotty and Izzy, and we're with you right through till 9 a.m. Time to talk some NPC now, and joining us on the line now to the Mulus, it's Taha Kemera. And Taha, very good morning from Sumo and Iz, mate. How are you going?
14: G'day, fellas. Yeah, doing well. Pretty cold in Hamilton, but good to go.
13: Is it foggy as well, mate? The fog never lifts in Hamilton, I've noticed, in winter.
14: Oh, mate, it's just, can't really drive to work in the morning, eh? But it'll do for now.
13: Tell us about you, brother. You come out of a big year so far, straight back into an NPC campaign. Are you excited about what's in front of you?
14: Yeah, 100%. For me, I've been lucky enough to play a bit of Super Rugby the last couple of years, and then obviously injuries have forced me out of NPC, so I haven't played in a couple of years in NPC, which will be good to put the Waikato colours back on and run out this weekend.
15: Ta, Izzy here, bro. Appreciate you jumping on. Love me some NPC, and I went and watched Bad Plenty training a couple of weeks ago, so if you want any analysis, or just hit me up, brother, and I'll share what they were doing. But just for you, you touched on it, your injuries, like you've come off a big season for the Crusaders. How is the body's hopes and aspirations for this NPC year?
14: Yeah, it's been good. I think got a

0: Come back.
1: Maybe. Sit back, relax, let's go, Stan. Don't get this started.
2: Are you going to tell him, are you going to tell him to come for a surf with you as well? Or?
1: No, no, I won't surf.
3: Well, we might reconnect. Yeah. Stan.
4: Oh, it's a duo. Karaoke special with Israel Dagg. I'm going to delve into that again after 8 o'clock.
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0: Well, to be honest, the thing that probably caught my eye the most was the lack of a fourth halfback. 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Cortez and Kyle, they'll probably take the majority of the other games, but it obviously means that one of them's going to have to back up midweek into a weekend test. 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
14: It is 8:15 here on Sport Nation. Scotty and Izzy with you through till 9 a.m. this morning. TJ and Chappie in this hot seat between 9 and 12. We are heading stateside now to catch up with the doctor. It is Hannah Berry who joins us on the line. Hannah, good morning to you from home.
15: Good morning or good afternoon from here.
14: Now, where are you? I understand you're near Lake Tahoe, is that right?
15: We just drove up here yesterday from Boise, which is where I raced on the weekend. So a few days here in Lake Tahoe before I move on to Vancouver for the next race.
14: Amazing. Look, let's talk about Boise, a second place finish for you. Just 2 minutes back from the race winner, a good result. Did you feel pretty good about how you raced and that second place finish behind Kirsten Casper?
15: Yeah, for sure. It was, yeah, over.

0: listening, and we'll catch you next. Is Chappie and Stevie.
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14: 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Breaking news, bold takes, and the voices that matter. 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

0: comes for Will Tucker, the man who started in Canterbury. Leo Willey for Pledger. Pledger trying to step his way around Canterbury's defence.
1: He's on the ball and then one back.
0: McAllister driving into the line. McAllister scores. Canterbury second. Ollie Haig trying to get it all. Otago untidy at line out time. Canterbury all it to punish them. The floated pass, the ball inside. Brilliant from Canterbury. Martelli scores. Vintage Canterbury. And they take the lead in the final. Chapman looking to go wider this time. Braden Enor. Down, good tackle. Timu still here for Canterbury. Looking to shift it. Cam Miller, desperate defence on Fiaki. Wingham tries to get over the ball. Canterbury stretching again. Canterbury score through Braden Enor. Now they come, quick hands. Canterbury again keeping the ball alive beautifully. Sucked in the tackle, Liam Jack, as Chapman looks down the short side again. In the hands of Martelli. Manasseh Martelli licks up beautifully. Oh, Canterbury again. Ed Chapman scores their fifth try. Ben Lopez swings it away for Hurley at first receiver. Beautiful pass. And Otago through Funga. And just 4 metres short. Pledger pops it away again.
2: Morning, Nakoto. Welcome into Sport Nation Mornings. It is Tuesday, July the 28th. My name's Alex Chapman, alongside Steve Devine. Brian and Maddie are here as well, with you through until midday. We've got a gold medal at the Commonwealth Games. Lewis Clearbit with an astounding final 50 to defend his 200 metres butterfly title from 4 years ago. We're hoping to get Lou at some stage over the next couple of hours. It's also been a couple of other medals as well, which we'll celebrate from Glasgow. Jeepers. Plenty of that All Black squad, wasn't there? A trio of uncapped players, the return of some big names, three halfbacks, no Artie Savia for the start of the tour, no Duplessis Cleefie at all. We'll hear from All Blacks coach Dave Rennie throughout the show, and also one of those returning players in Rico Ioane. We'll also break it down with Campbell Burns and do a deep dive into the NPC. That's in around about 15 minutes' time. We had Carlos Spencer on yesterday chatting about Opiki. What's next, though, for our women's competition? What can New Zealand rugby do to take the next step after another fantastic season? The head of women's high performance is Hannah Porter. She'll join us after 11 o'clock. And given the fact that Stevie D is in the house, we'll bring in a bit of divine intervention. As always, we welcome your texts on 8833, on the All Blacks, on NPC, on Opiki, on Lewis Clearbit, on the Commonwealth Games, on anything that you would like to talk about over the next 3 hours. 8833. Stevie D, welcome in.
3: Good to be here, mate. It really is. What a time of year we've got with sport going on at the moment. Gee, it's just everything's all go, right?
2: I just love it, don't I? I love seeing just Kiwis doing good stuff.
3: Yeah.
2: And Clearbit's swim this morning was just fantastic.
3: Yeah, and an old-fashioned rugby tour. Like, it's been since 96 since that happened. So, yeah, very, very, very special times ahead as well.
2: I spoke to a couple of those 96s yesterday, and Josh Cronfeld and Kamo Jones and Nassim, you know, not to age you guys, but the majority of this All Black squad weren't born when you went to South Africa. How vivid are those memories? And I think they were trying to, you know, play it off a bit, saying, oh, you know, it's still very vivid, those memories. It's 30 years ago, fellas. Yeah. I can't remember 30 days ago.
3: Yeah, I agree. You know, there's one, that whole tour, there's one thing, the 96 team, when they won, there's Fitzy on his knees and must have been close to the in-goal area, just, you know, slamming his hands on the ground. It was, you know, something that had never been done before. And you look at what's about to happen over the next month or so, and, you know, there's a very real chance it won't happen this time around either, you know. Mm-hmm. I think the All Blacks are probably good enough to get a one or two. I don't think they'll get any more than that.
2: What did you make of that All Black squad that was named yesterday? What kind of perked your eyes a bit?
3: I think they've certainly picked on body mass, but also, you know, they're going to play that high tempo game, and the only really way to beat size and strength is through speed.
2: Yeah.
3: So they've got some bigger boys, but they've also got some speed there, which is nice. I think that's as good as we could get, honestly. So, I'm excited. I think she's going to be a hell of a rumble. I'm glad they've got a few.

0: I've caught up with them all this morning and very excited to be here.
1: Three debutantes, three players with very different skill sets who are going to offer various levels of game time to this All Blacks team. I've never asked you, how did you find out you're playing for the All Blacks?
2: I remember it as is it was yesterday.
1: Really?
2: And
1: head knocks and all.
2: Yeah, so we just played a final. We'd beaten Waikato in the NPC. It was 2002. And then we bus back, and as you imagine, we probably had close to 12,000 beers on the bus, stopped at the Rangiriri for a box as well. And then to town, and then on Sunday we jumped on a ferry and went over to Waiheke. And we had a house in a little bay over there by ourselves. And
1: oh, so this was after the actual NPC final, not just a random game. The actual final.
2: This is the final. Yeah, so the final we played, we smoked Waikato down there and came back. On the ferry, we're still a number, not all of us, some of us, me, we were still a number ones. I go out to Waiheke for the day, and we had to set up a little marquee on the beach. So no one else on the beach, and they ran maybe a 300-metre extension lead or a number of extension leads down to the beach and plugged in a radio. And we're all just all having beers sitting underneath this little marquee. And I turned the radio on, fullback announcement at 12, and I was standing next to Daniel Braid, and Daniel Braid's name was read out, and I was just in awe. And then I heard a name, and I was like, is that me? And he looked at me and said, yeah. And I was like, oh, my God. And let me tell you, if some people throw a bucket of water on their head to sober themselves up, that was about as sober as a moment as you could get right there and then. I'll never forget that in the history. So all the partners, all the girls were there, wives and girlfriends, and it was a real amazing little environment. There was quite a few of us named that day for the first time. We'll never, ever forget. And I even yesterday, you know, I heard that clip from Dave Rennie. It really, you know, almost made me emotional because it was just it's an amazing way to be named. Like it really is. I that phone call, I put myself in that situation to get that call. It's just, and I understand the trembling and I understand the shaking because that's exactly what happens.
1: That is so cool. Thoughts there from former All Black Steve Devine. We'll hear more from him, more from Dave Rennie throughout the show. It's 10 away from 10, Sport Nation.
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4: Time felt like it was moving so fast this morning for myself here in New Zealand. 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And now to get his reaction afterwards, what a historic moment. 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

0: And we're with you through until midday. We're going to keep hearing from Dave Rennie throughout the show. Anthony's texted through saying, "Hi, Chappie and Steve, how is Artie not going on the first part of the South African tour? Not a great look. Maybe too much time playing in Japan. No break for a few seasons after the standard New Zealand season. Cheers." Dave Rennie got asked about that in a couple of different ways. We'll play that shortly after 10 o'clock. Mikey's messaged through saying, "Sorry, did I just hear Steve say Auckland don't have a training ground? Mind officially blown. They have a training ground. They don't have an official training ground. So, like, I think they're using Gramatex ground at the moment, what I keep to mean. Is that right?
1: Yeah, like last season they used multiple. They had to go from field to field to field to field, like club public grounds with no dressing sheds, no changing rooms, no toilet showers. Like it really is dire.
0: For an NPC team in our biggest city.
1: In our biggest city. It's mind-boggling, yeah. And it's been like that since I was playing 30 years ago.
0: Crazy. Thoughts of former All Black Steve Devine. We'll hear from Dave Rennie and Rico Ioane next.
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1: 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Breaking news, bold takes, and the voices that matter. 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

0: it back early, and Brandon Austin. One back by Spurs, smartly shifted on by Scarlett. His man is Solomon. Gets beyond his man. Scarlett was there, and so was Williams Barnett. Played just off the striker. Both of them were making that run. He's in towards Scarlett. Williams Barnett. Given away to Gray. And that's a clever ball, brilliant ball in fact. Manus Solomon kept out, but Dane Scarlett will not be. Solomon. He's done brilliantly to hold on to that. Manus Solomon. Moore. Felt he couldn't get the shot away first time. It's a real mess, and eventually Auckland break out. Bayliss moves it on. That's excellent work from Luca Williams-Barnett. That's a good ball, and Brandon Austin with a super save to keep out Cosgrove. Auckland with their best chance of the day to score, without question.
1: Yeah, but it is interesting. I mean, the Hoffenheim one, I think those players that don't play on the 15th, they will play on the 16th. So I think then that's pretty much, I would imagine.
0: Charleston has tucked it in. Brilliant work down the line by Matic Tell. And Spurs number 9 as his first goal of this pre-season campaign.
2: 2:10 on Sport Nation Mornings. Alex Chapman, Steve Devine, Brian and Matty are here as well. We're with you through until midday. Yes, Spurs getting the 2-0 win over Auckland over the weekend. Nick Sortner out of Eden Park will join us tomorrow on the show to reflect on that and also talk what's next for our national stadium. 8833 is our number if you've got any thoughts around that, any thoughts around the NPC. And obviously, after they were named yesterday, the All Black Steels has texted through. He's very disappointed that we're on, Stevie, because he's asking when Rick's back. Sorry, mate.
3: Yeah, I get used to that sort of talk, mate.
2: Never anyone's first choice.
4: No.
2: Steels, Rick is back next, I think Tuesday, I think is when Ricardo is back. He's on holiday at the moment after the World Cup.
4: That's a good sight. Imagining Rick lying on a beach, probably in Fiji somewhere. Speedo's on.
2: Great bit of mental imagery there for your morning at 10:03 on a Tuesday. Just go watch Moana. You can see him.
4: Yeah, all right.
2: We'll hear from Dave Rennie and Rico Ioane throughout the rest of the show. Hannah Porter out of New Zealand Rugby after 11 on how do they take Opiki to another level after a fantastic, fantastic campaign this year with the teams just really started to show their own identities, right? And I keep saying it, that Blues team just had Carlos Spencer's fingerprints all over it with how they were attacking, didn't they?
4: Did you watch the final?
2: Oh, mate, just...
4: It's actually... Well, I shouldn't say it's actually... It is really good footy. Like, yeah. It is great footy to watch. It's entertaining. And, you know, I heard the girls speak about that post-match, how they wanted to be entertaining, and they needed it to be entertaining, and, man, they produced... Men's rugby should have a look at it and say, this is how we should play our game.
2: Oh, and the fact that... And we had Carlos Spencer on yesterday with TJ. And if you missed that, Sport Nation Mornings, wherever you get your podcast, Carlos saying the fact that they took the tap.
4: Oh,
2: just
4: yeah.
2: Entertain me.
4: I laughed, when they took the tap. I laughed. I actually laughed out loud. I was like, go, girls. I was like, I hope that pays off for you. But, you know, well done.
2: Yeah, and the other side of that Blues style is Mutatu, right? They are combative. They want to slow down the play. They want to be physical on both sides of the ball.

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8: Coming up to 24 minutes past 10 here on Sport Nation Mornings, Alex Chapman, Steve Devine. We're with you through until midday. We'll chat to Stephen McIver after 11. He's got your cover between 12 and 3. Millsy and Guy driving you home. The notable omission on the plane, at least, is going to be Adi Savea. The All Blacks captain is going to miss the start of this tour as he freshens up. Obviously, he was still named in the squad yesterday, and he's one of those loose forwards who we mentioned before that's going to be there. Look, he's going to start, obviously, for the All Blacks. He's the All Blacks captain. He's going to play the majority of the minutes in those three tests against the Springboks and maybe one or two of the other touring games, but he's going to miss the start of it. We've had a couple of texts through asking our thoughts on it, why it's happening. We'll discuss it a bit more in a sec. Here's Dave Rennie's explanations. He got asked a few times about it, so we'll put them together. Here it is.
9: Marty's been training and playing since January 2025. Obviously, he had that season there. He went away with the All Blacks. He came to Kobe. And then straight into the Nations Cup. So we need to find a window where we can freshen them up. This seemed the obvious time. And so, it was a pretty simple decision. Cody Taylor will be the tour captain. He's obviously now injured as well. He certainly won't play in the first couple of games, Cody, but he's got a huge amount of respect within this group, and the plan was always Cody would have only played one of those three games prior to the first test, and so we've got a variety of leaders who we think can do the job on the day. I think a tour captain will deal with a hell of a lot of media and scrutiny while we're over there. It's not just the 80 minutes on game day, so good chance to grow others, but got a really high opinion of Cody. Boys love him and respect him, and I think he'll be valuable for us over there. It's a decision that we've made on what we think's best for him. So, you know, Artie would plug on, but I think it comes to a head at some stage, and it's such a big series. Freshening him up prior to those four tests is essential, and what we could have done was left him out of the last three and try to freshen them up that way, but it was important to us and it was important to him to play. So we think this is a really good compromise. You know, he could have come on.

0: footy, I think they've handled this really, really well.
1: Yeah. Well, we're going to have a new All Black captain, right? So the big question for me is who's the next cab off the rank? Well, that first game, right? There's no Cody Taylor and there's no Artie Sevilla.
0: Yeah. I think we're about to know who this is because of this answer here from

0: I think there's a real difference between who they see as the captain for leadership and who they see as leading someone around the field as a number 10.
1: Yeah, that's a very good point. 20 minutes away from 11 here on Sport Nation. Keep your texts coming through, 8833. We've got plenty of them to read, but do add to that plethora of messages. 20 away from 11, Sport Nation.
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0: squad as an outside back.
1: Yeah, well, he played a lot of wing up there.
0: Yeah,
1: the wingers have a very different role in the Northern Hemisphere style, where they're doing a lot of this sweeping movement around. They start on the left and end up out on the right, and it's about work rate. So you know, it's something he's been learning from a very good team up there in Leinster. They do it very, very well. So it's going to be interesting. Geordie came back. I don't think anyone will disagree. Geordie has come back a better player because of his time in the UK, and maybe this is exactly what Rico's needed as well. He is a tremendous athlete. He's always been that, but he has learned some pretty hardy skills in the last 6-8 months.
0: Here's Dave Rennie talking about it. Dave, I noticed Rico was named as an outside back. Is that so you see him as a winger?
2: Yes, but obviously his versatility is handy. Played both positions in Ireland this year, and even Narawa can play 13, 14, 15. So I think having versatility on a tour like this is important.
0: Freko Ioane has a couple of really good games, because you'd expect he'll be one of those ones that are, if not starting, then in that match day 23 for the first couple of tour games at least. Could he make his way into being at 23 in the match day 23 as wing centre cover?
1: Oh, yeah, absolutely. So for me, so Quinn Tupai, and we've got Geordie in the centres, right? So you're going to need some cover on the bench that can play either centre and winger, and Rico does that. Anton Leonard-Brown covers 12 or 13, not so much the outside back, but then you've got McKenzie at fullback who can come into 10 if there's a 10 cover. And so, you know, having options. But Rico, absolutely. I mean, Rico, he understands possibly what they're doing better than Anton Leonard-Brown, who's been in Japan. So he's a real chance of coming back in and nabbing that 23 jumper at worst.
0: Yeah, we'll hear from Rico Ioane at some stage as well. It is coming up 9 minutes away from 11, Sport Nation.
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0: 5 minutes away from 11 on Sport Nation Mornings. After 11, we'll chat to the boss of Women's Rugby for New Zealand Rugby, Hannah Porter. We were hoping to have a yarn with Lewis Clairbert. If you are just catching up on that news, Lou won gold, New Zealand's first gold at the Glasgow Commonwealth Games, defending his 200 metres in the butterfly after a sub-30 final 50. He was fourth at the turn, 150 turn, and then ended up winning. We were hoping to have a chat with him. He's said it's too late over there now. He's still got a full program. That was his first event. And so he's got to go to bed, got to focus on that. We will get Lewis Clairbert on the station, if not on the show, on the station at some stage over the next couple of days. Keep text coming through on 8833. Someone's asked, who's going to be Tonya Harding in the Richie Mwonga situation? Have to wait and find out on that, won't we? 4 minutes from 11, Sport Nation.
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24: 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Breaking news, bold takes, and the voices that matter. 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

0: on the door for Matatuta Fitz. How did she do that? Atlanta Lolo here, low body position, extends the arm and draws first blood in the grand final. That's a strong defense. Sarah Jones! Pure intent.
1: Sarah Jones will be saying thank me later, because she has been epic for this team so far. Brought the physicality and everything she's done on defense in her carries at the breakdown. That wasn't an easy try to make.
0: They pop it out the back to Lokotui. In fact, it's Bayfield setting up the ball. They're driving closer and closer. They depend on it. It's an advantage. The ball looks like it is down. Time off. We're going to take a look.
2: Okay. Try yes or no, please.
3: Yes, wasn't that incredible? Dramatic 28-21 victory for the Blues over Matsu. A match-winning, a championship-winning try in the 80th minute to make it three in a row for the Blues. We'll chat with Hannah Porter, the head of high-performance women's rugby from New Zealand Rugby, in around about 8 minutes' time. So if you've got any questions for Hannah around Super Rugby, Opiki, or the women's game, 8833. We have so many texts. For, I think Mike was asking earlier, why so much chat about rugby? Well, we had an All Black squad named yesterday. I think it's pretty important to talk about. And it's also July, believe it or not, and that's when we normally talk about rugby. 8833, do keep your texts coming through, because as I say, there are lots of them. I love the selection of Josh Jacom, says Chris. Played very good for the All Blacks 15 last year. A very good player on the way up. And it keeps mountains away from the team longer. Don't know what you mean by that last line, Chris. Maybe Moonga with the old autocorrect. Having Rico starting on the wing creates an ideal opportunity for a 6-2 split on the bench, says Barry from Christchurch. Yeah, that's the opportunity there. And part of that as well is Leroy Carter. And we'll hear from Dave Rennie about that very shortly. But how they now use Leroy Carter and Rico Ioane, similar to what they might have done with Lester Whanganuku if he had been fit, creates another narrative in this.
4: Yeah, I think I certainly think Leroy Carter might end up at nine at some stage. Well, definitely as a cover for nine, and that allows options on the bench as well, having multiple specialists. Well, not specialists, but people that can cover. But, I mean, it's a big ask today in the modern game for a nine to go 80.
3: Yeah, very rarely does it happen, does it?
4: Oh, it's you know, there's a lot of movement, and you know, it's there's a lot of running for a nine to go 80 minutes. You don't often see it, even at super level. Like it'll be a big ask,
3: particularly in Africa, Alice Park
4: altitude.
3: Yeah.
4: I mean, once you're acclimatized to it, which you know can take 10 days or so, it's meant to be easy. I've never been there for at altitude for 10 days, so I don't really know. But, you know, when you're flying just prior, it definitely knocks you around.
3: So you'd fly in how late when you were flying?
4: So they say that you either do it within 48 hours,
3: yep,
4: and it doesn't have as big as an impact on you, or you've got to be there for 2 weeks, essentially, for you to adjust to it. So we'd always, even if we, like our first game, we would end up down at Cape Town or Durban and then fly back up top Joburg or Pretoria to play like on the Friday, go up Friday, play Saturday type thing, or go up Thursday, late Thursday and play Saturday. So that was the theories behind that. So but I think they start off in Cape Town, Durban, and then go to the top, Ellis Park for a couple.
3: Cape Town, Durban, Pretoria for the third game against the Bulls, and then Ellis Park for the first test against the Springboks on the 23rd of August. Then the Lions on the 26th, then they go down to Cape Town for

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9: 11 on Sport Nation Mornings. Alex Chapman, Steve Devine. We're with you for another half hour or so. No staff today. He's unwell, which means it's the big show. Stephen McIver.
10: I thought you were going to say more sickness comes into the studio.
9: I want to do that to you, Matt. How are you?
10: I'm all right, actually. It's cold. It was cold out there today.
9: It was 3 degrees when I walked to work this morning.
10: My car had frost on the windscreen for the first time.
9: Jeepers. Yeah, the one you get for free?
10: Yep.
11: It was fresh getting up going to the gym this morning for sure.
10: Oh, here we go.
9: Some of us hustled this morning.
10: As I looked at myself and thought, I could still be Mr. November again. You know the last time I came in?
11: April. Did you
10: do one of those firefighter calories? Yeah. Neck minute, out comes the photo.
9: What, you seen the size of those arms?
10: Mate, you should see the rig, man.
9: What I wouldn't
10: tell
9: give.
10: You what.
11: That's a long time ago.
9: That's a lie.
11: It's been a hell of an off season. Yeah,
10: it's a long time ago,
9: and you're about to go to Africa.
11: They sent Artie out for a few weeks to give him a mental rest. I've given myself a good rest.
10: Can I ask a question? Because that's a question I want to ask after, and you probably already talked about it at large. Do you agree with letting the skipper sit out? What is it? 3 matches.
9: Yep.
10: Do you agree with that?
9: Stevie's stronger on it than I am.
11: Yeah, I agree. You've got to freshen athletes up, right?
10: Huh. He's the captain of the All Blacks.
11: He's coming from a non-athlete.
10: No. That's a bullshit card to play.
9: When else would he have rested, Mac? When else should he have rested?
10: Does he need a rest?
9: Well, he hasn't had time off since the start of last year.
10: Yeah, but he's a professional athlete. They have to manage their own. Have to manage their schedules, right?
11: And this is the management of that schedule.
10: Yeah, but he's the captain. It's the only point I'm making. I know it's a moot point, but he's the captain, right?
9: When would there have been the opportunity, though? If you look at the rugby calendar in the last 18 months.
10: When did they fly?
9: Friday, I believe.
10: Did they play last week? No.
9: No.
10: They're playing this week? No.
9: No.
10: There's 2 weeks?
9: So they only need 2 weeks off.
11: And he gets two more.
9: Yeah.
11: So he's 2 weeks. He gets two more weeks off.
9: He has 4 weeks off, and as Steve made the really good point.
10: Is that before they play?
11: Yep.
10: So then, fine, play him. Yes, because he's.
9: But he wouldn't have played anyway. That's the thing.
10: Yeah. Okay. All right. Okay. Then, no, that's fair. If you're not going to play him because they're playing what 4 provinces, 4 tests? Are they going
9: three warm-up games? Then the first All Blacks test.
10: Yeah. Okay.
9: Yeah. So he might have got 20 minutes off the bench in the last game. And the other point, which we were talking about earlier, and you're right, the listeners are hot on this, and it's a divisive topic, and I think rightly so. But who's to say you're not a fringe professional rugby player

0: coming.
1: Of course, that's just common sense.
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1: Nonsense.
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5: Yeah, we'll be with you for another couple of minutes. Stephen McIver between 12 and 3. Steph's off unwell, as seems a lot of people are crook at this time of the year. Millsy and Guy between 3 and 6. If you missed anything from today's show, Sport Nation Mornings, wherever you get your podcast, whether that was Campbell Burns, the various smatterings of Dave Rennie and Rico Ioane that we played throughout the show, or Hannah Porter. Really enjoyed that chat with Hannah. And thank you to New Zealand Rugby for organising that extended chat, because I think it's great to celebrate these things, as we should, but to take that time to reflect and then go, right, how do we make it even better, is just as important.
6: Yeah, absolutely. And it's so good that game is improving the way it is. You know, like I said, it's probably the top two games of rugby I've seen this year that are in the top two. So it's great footy to watch. Very entertaining. I love it.
5: Billy's message through. That's a lot of bull about the Hurricanes being a better team because of Geordie's stint in Ireland. The Hurricanes fullback and their 9 and 10 along with the outside backs were the main contributors in their super title win. I think Geordie Barrett had something to do with it. Given the fact that him and Quintipi were joint winners, and it's only because Quinn had won TNC slightly ahead of Geordie Barrett for winning player of the year. Thank you, Stevie. Thank you, Brian. Thank you, Maddie. Kaki to everyone.
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